every 100 females in this age group, there were 11 extra cases of poor well-being and severe depressive symptoms a year down the track compared to friends who were on social media less than an hour a day. Scientists at Deakin University say the start of

0: before Stioli was dismissed after bringing down Gutierrez in the 42nd minute. Midway through the second half, Jimenez added a second before two more red cards. Suárez's dismissal saw South Africa reduced to 9 players before Mexico's captain Montes received his marching orders from the Brazilian referee in the 90th minute. Graham Davis for Air Sport.
1: In rugby league, almost of the focus has been on Mitchell Moses' bid to be fit for Origin Game 2. There is another blue under an injury cloud. Centre Casey McLean is yet to train with the side as he strives to overcome an ankle complaint. Hooker Appy Coruscant says the young Panthers star isn't giving much away.
2: You speak to Casey, you're not going to get much from him. He's a bit of a space cadet, to be fair. And you just talk, it's pretty funny having conversations with him. But yeah, I've got no clue how his ankle's gone either.
1: Last night, the Rabbitohs belted the Broncos 48-6 to begin round 15. And at AFL, Adelaide have thumped the Western Bulldogs by 57 points at Docklands last night. The game was decided in the opening quarter when the Crows exploded into a 47-point lead, kicking 9 goals to the Bulldogs 2. Australian Independent Radio News.
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6: And we're looking at the remainder of Friday for the weather for Sydney. It is currently 17 degrees here in Chatswood, 18 degrees in other parts of the city and the CBD. Going for a high of 21 today. It's going to be a partly cloudy day with a medium chance of a shower. Tomorrow we're going for a Saturday high of 22, partly cloudy and a chance of morning fog with light winds. On Sunday, up to 22 possibly, partly cloudy, high chance of showers most likely in the afternoon and the evening. And on Monday, we're looking at partly cloudy, medium chance of showers with light winds. Tuesday, 13 to 21 degrees, partly cloudy with a slight chance of a shower.

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If you're streaming us on northsideradio.com.au, this is the Friday Zone. Phil Rose on Mike's side, and a big hi to Quentin from Tarramurra. We're going to have your song for you a little while. He rang in after I played that first track from Boston and wanted to hear another one. And I thought, why not? We'll play that for you in a little while. It is 7 minutes past 10. In the meantime, let's go back to 1964. Classic track from The Zombies.

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0: All the way back there to 1969 for the Youngbloods and Get Together. In fact, that was the second time it was released. It was released also originally in 1967, but sort of failed to hit. And it was picked up by a campaign religious campaign, and it went really well. So a huge hit for them. In fact, their only big hit. In the middle of that break, we had Spandau Ballet, a song written by Gary Kemp, True. And first up, a classic track for the Zombies all the way back to 1964. Rod Argent wrote it, and She's Not There. Well, what a great one, in stereo. It is just 20 and a half minutes past 10 right here on the Friday Zone. And after the break, we're going to come back with This Day in Rock and Music History.
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0: Indeed, that's where you are right now at 22 and a half minutes past 10. And we're going to have a look at what happened on this day in music history. It is, of course, the 12th of June. Very momentous day, in fact, in Australia. The Beatles arrived in Adelaide on the 12th of June. Australia were greeted by an estimated 300,000 fans. In fact, it was the biggest welcome the band had ever had at any time. They lined a 10-mile route from the airport to the city centre. The group gave the first of four shows in Australia at the Centennial Hall in Adelaide over two nights. They played amazing songs. I Saw Her Standing There, I Want to Hold Your Hand, All My Love, and etc., etc. And indeed, in fact, temporary member Jimmy Nicol was on drums, standing in for Ringo, who unfortunately had tonsillitis, had his tonsils removed. And of course, when Ringo arrived later on in the tour, Jimmy Nicol was given his £1,000 and sent home. Let's go back to one of those historic recordings on this day, back in 1964, when the Beatles stormed Adelaide at Centennial Hall.
7: Thank you very much, everybody. Hello, how are you? Good. Well, first of all, we'd like to say that we'd like to thank everybody for the marvellous welcome we've had to Adelaide. Thank you. Marvellous. We'd like to carry on with a song which we recorded not very long ago. The song is called All My Lovin'.

Oh, well. The original recordings back there in 1964 from Adelaide, The Beatles and All My Loving. Gee, it certainly sounds different, doesn't it? Let's head now to 1965, the 12th of June. A little bit better recording. The Supremes scored their fifth consecutive US number one single. And they were the first American group to actually accomplish this. The song Back in My Arms Again went to the top of the charts.

The distinctive voice there of Diana Ross leading out the Supremes. Of course, in those days, they were just referred to as the Supremes. They hadn't changed the name yet to Diana Ross and the Supremes. The number one song on the US singles charts on this day in 1965. Still staying in 1965. This time we're going to head across to the UK. On the 12th of June 1965, the Beatles were included in the Queen's Birthday Honours List to each of them to receive an MBE. Protests poured in from Buckingham Palace. One particular MP, Hector Dupré, said, and I quote, "British royalty has put me on the same level as a bunch of vulgar numbskulls," unquote. What do you say to that?

Oh, the Beatles there also, 1965, the title track from their album. And what can you say after that? All these MPs got upset because they got MBEs. Let's move to our final item this week for on this day in rock history. On the 12th of June 2020, a short time ago, Welsh singer Ricky Valens, not to be confused with Richie Valens, who was the American pop star who died in the plane crash with Buddy Holly and the J.P. Richards and the Big Bopper. This is Ricky Valens. He died at home in 2020 in his home in Spain at the age of 84. Now, he became the first Welshman to have a solo UK number one hit. And the song was Tell Laura I Love Her in 1960. There were two versions, his one in the UK, and of course it was Ray Peterson as well. Now, the song tells the tragic story of a boy called Tommy and his love for a girl called Laura. It was considered too controversial at the time and was reportedly banned from airplay by the BBC. Typical of the BBC. Let's remember Ricky Valens, lost him on this day, 2020.

0: Sad. Ricky Valance right there, and Tell Laura I Love Her, his huge hit, number one in 1960. As I said to you, Ray Peterson did do a version in the US as well, and I think we got both versions here. Right after the break, I'm going to come back with a thank you for Adam from Marrickville. Adam rang in last week while during our radiothon while I was on. I took your details, and he became a resubscriber, actually. He already subscribed, a resubscriber on this program. Thank you, Adam, and I'm going to play a track for you from Deep Purple, so stay tuned.
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Ready for a great weekend? 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

What a great track there. Lindisfarne, back to 1972 and Meet Me on the Corner. And in the middle of that break, a couple of heavy tracks there from 1970. And Zoot, Australian band Zoot, their version of the great Beatles song Eleanor Rigby. Huge heavy hit there. And of course, first up, Deep Purple from their amazing album Machine Head from 1972. And Highway Star, we played that for Adam Marrickville, who was rang in last week and became a subscriber. Thank you for doing that. And in fact, I've got a track coming up for Quentin coming up in a moment, actually, from Tarramurra. We'll play that for you in just a sec. In the meantime, it is just coming on to 8 minutes to 11 o'clock right here on the Friday Zone. We're in our second hour. Don't forget, in the third hour, we're going to play some birthdays. So if it's your birthday, you'll hear who you share it with. And indeed, we're going to look at the top 40 chart from this week, which is actually week commencing the 9th of June, 1975. Ooh, 51 years ago. The Australian Top 100. I'm going to play the top five hits for you. In the meantime, here's Boston. We're ready. From their album Third Stage. Thanks for your call, Quentin.

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1: Hello there, I'm Sean Bindley. The US president says a peace deal with Iran could be signed as soon as this weekend. He made the remarks after calling off a planned third night of strikes against Iran. Nick Harper has this report from Washington.
2: Most importantly, we have a deal that Iran will never have a nuclear weapon. So it's a big, very big thing.
3: Donald Trump speaking in the Oval Office just hours after writing on social media he had cancelled the scheduled strikes and bombings against Iran. He told reporters Iran's supreme leader had agreed to the deal without elaborating on what's been agreed.
2: The strait will officially open as soon as we sign, which could be soon, very soon, maybe over the weekend, in Europe.
3: Vice President J.D. Vance would travel to the potential signing, with President Trump remaining at the White House to celebrate his 80th birthday, watching mixed martial arts. Trump has claimed on dozens of previous occasions that a deal with Iran is close.
1: The UK Defence Secretary has resigned after less was spent on British defence programmes than promised, potentially putting AUKUS at risk. It comes just hours before he and Australian Defence Minister Richard Marles were scheduled to tour an AUKUS naval base together. Journalist Shashank Joshi says the budget black hole could be anything from $15 to $25 billion.
4: There are a series of commitments that have been made and they cannot be made to fit together on the existing spending envelope. And by that, I mean F-35s, carrier strike, AUKUS, the next generation submarines, the GCAP programme, all of the munitions and other things that make an army ready and capable of actually deploying on the battlefield.
1: Hundreds of workers at BHP's Port Hedland iron ore hub have voted to strike following 6 months of stalled negotiations on pay and conditions. Electricians, boilermakers and welders are prepared to down tools for up to 24 hours. They're required to give 5 days' notice before striking. The industrial action could be highly damaging for the mining giant if the port has to close. BHP could lose millions in revenue every day. Pauline Hanson's chief minder says they know they're gaining traction. The One Nation leader will attend an event in Moonee Ponds tonight. Her chief of staff, James Ashby, says they're anticipating a rowdy reception.
5: That's more concern for them. That says to me we're getting cut through. When the filth come out and want to protest against One Nation, you know you're doing something right.
1: Police are searching for a woman's body after an alleged kidnapping in Sydney's northwest. Dusty Fitzpatrick has more.
6: An investigation began when the woman's car was found empty at Winston Hills a day after the 58-year-old was last in contact with her family. Following inquiries, detectives arrested a 33-year-old man along a fire trail in bushland on the state's south coast. He's been charged with murder and is due to face court today. The woman's body hasn't been located. Dusty Fitzpatrick, Sydney.
1: And a couple have been rescued after their car plunged into a backyard pool in Sydney South. The man and woman, aged in their 80s, were saved by the owners of the Grays Point home. These people say everyone acted quickly to help the pair.
7: I just heard this almighty huge bang, like an explosion of some sort. And all I kept thinking was, oh my God, my caravan.
8: And the car was sinking pretty quickly, so a couple of neighbours and I just grabbed the car.
1: This is Air News. The FIFA World Cup has begun with a 2-0 win for Mexico over South Africa. South Korea and Czechia will meet this afternoon. And in AFL, the Western Bulldogs didn't stand a chance as the Adelaide Crows led at every break last night. Air News' Terry Daniel reports.
9: Jordan Dawson played one of the best quarters of his career as the Adelaide Crows claimed a 57-point win over the Western Bulldogs at Marvel Stadium in Melbourne. Adelaide were absolutely outstanding in the first quarter, kicking 9-2, and the match was effectively over then and there. Dawson on Fox Footy says the team had a steely resolve to win this game.
10: You know, you keep rocking up in the right spots and you're keeping it simple with your teammates and you end up getting rewarded and you play footy like that. And thankfully we kick straight. You can come out flat or you can come out with a real steely resolve and put them on the back foot, which is what we did, which I'm really happy with.
9: The final scoreline, Adelaide Crows 19-7-121, defeating the Western Bulldogs 9-10-64. Terry Daniel, Air Sport.
1: South Sydney have hammered Brisbane.
9: And there. Dawson on Fox Footy says the team had a steely resolve to win this.

0: Rabbitohs 5'8" Cody Walker says Arrow has handled his MND diagnosis like a champion.
1: All the boys still putting shit on him, all that sort of stuff. It's hasn't wavered from him, but I think that's what he needs as well. Like, he needs a bit of normality in his life at the moment.
0: Australian Independent Radio News.
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5: Having a look at the weather for the remainder of Friday here in Sydney. Currently 19 degrees here in Sydney, going for a predicted high of 21. Don't know if we'll make it. And it looks like a partly cloudy day. A slight chance of a shower becoming less likely in the late afternoon and evening. And tomorrow, Saturday, we're going for a high of 22. Partly cloudy and a chance of a morning fog with light winds. On Sunday, we're looking at a cloudy day. High chance of showers, most likely in the afternoon and in the evening. And on Monday, we're looking at a cloudy day with a chance of showers, most likely again in the morning and the afternoon. And on Tuesday, we're looking at a partly cloudy day, slight chance of a shower.

And good morning, everybody. Welcome to the third hour of the Friday Zone. Phil Rose on Mike's side, listening to us on 99.3 FM or northsideradio.com.au. And later on, we're going to go and have a good birthday. So if it's your birthday, I'll tell you who you share it with. And also, we're going to look at the Australian Top 100, the national chart. We're commencing the 9th of June, 1975. We're going to look at the top five hits 51 years ago today. Let's start off there with the Faces. Here is Stay With Me. Hope you do.

0: That's a great track for John Farnham there, back to 1988. Two Strong Hearts from his album Age of Reason. And in the middle of that break, we went back to 1969 and a pretty rare track, a local city band called King Fox, made up of a bunch of private school guys, school kids about in their fifth and sixth year, or in these days it's, what is it, 11 and 12? Yeah, 11 and 12, including a very young Billy Field, and Unforgotten Dreams really gets played. And first up, Rod Stewart featuring with the Faces there in 1971. And stay with me. We're going to, right after this break at 21 minutes past 11 o'clock, we're going to come back with birthdays. So stay with me.
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0: That's exactly where you're at right now, 99.3, and streaming on northsideradio.com.au. And let's have a look who was born on this day. If it was your birthday today, or if it is your birthday today, on the 12th of June, happy birthday to you. And you share it in 1940, a lady born in 1940, was Bertha Barbie McNeil. Now, she was the co-founder of the Motown hit-making group The Velvalettes. In 1963, the group released a non-charting hit called There He Goes, before making a huge hit with Needle in a Haystack, and also He Was Really Saying Something. Both of these became trademark hits for the group. They also noted that their 1966 hit, These Things Will Really Keep Me Loving You, was a huge hit for them. Sadly, we lost her on the 15th of December, 2022, in Kalamazoo, Michigan. Don't you love those American names? Kalamazoo, Michigan, at the age of 82. Let's go back to their first hit and the original version of A Needle in a Haystack.

The great sound of the Velvettes, remembering Bertha Barbie McNeil, born in 1940. And you may recognise that song was a huge hit for Aussie band The Twilights in 1966. That was the original version, though, but The Twilights had a huge hit with it. Let's move down on to 1941. On the 12th of June 1, Reginald Maurice Ball was born. He was born in Andover in the UK. He was a singer-songwriter in England of the English garage band The Troggs, but he changed his name by deed poll to Reg Presley. Now, The Troggs had a huge hit in 1966, a US number one and a UK number two with Wild Thing. They also had a hit with A Girl Like You and Lovers All Around, which you may remember was covered by a band called Wet, Wet, Wet in 1994 and has stayed on the UK charts at number one for over 15 weeks. Now, in 1990, Presley began to develop an interest in the paranormal, in particular crop circles, and he used the royalties of Lovers All Around to fund his research into that area and outlined his findings in a book, a great book, haven't listened to this title, Wild Things, They Don't Tell Us, which was published in 2002. Sadly, we lost Presley on the 4th of February 2013 at the age of 71. Here he is right here, back in 66, Wild Things.

wild thing, I think I love you. But I wanna know for sure. So come on, hold me tight.

Heading back to 1966 there, remembering Wild Thing and remembering Reg Presley, born on this day in 1941. Let's move now to the 12th of June 1948. And Barry Bailey was born in Decatur in Georgia in the United States. He was from the American Southern rock band, the Atlanta Rhythm Section, lead guitarist from 1970 through to 2006. In 1977, they had a huge hit with So Into You. Sadly, we lost Bailey in March 2022, aged 73. This is So Into You, the Atlanta Rhythm Section, remembering Barry Bailey.

Oh, the great sound there of the Atlanta Rhythm Section and So Into You, remembering Barry Bailey, born on this day in 1948. And in fact, our final birthday for today is one born in 1949 on this day, the June the 12th, John Wheaton, born in Willington, in the UK, was a bass player and vocalist with a number of bands. He was with a band called Mogul, Trash, Family, King Crimson, Roxy Music, Brian Ferry, Uriah Heep, and Wishbone Ash. But he's probably best remembered when he joined supergroup Asia. Sadly, Wheaton died in his sleep at his home in Bournemouth in Dorset in the UK on the 31st of January 2017. He was aged just 67 from colon cancer. Let's go back to his probably best known track when he was with Asia, and a track which he co-wrote. It was number one in April 1982. This is Heat of the Moment. As you remember, John Wheaton, born this day, 1949.

0: The great Shaq there from Asia and Heat of the Moment. And after the break, we're going to come back with the top five hits on this week on the Australian National Top 100 in 1975.
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0: And indeed, that's where we're at right now at around about 21 and a half minutes to 12. We're going to look at the Australian Top 100, the top five hits, week commencing the 9th of June, 1975, 51 years ago. And at the number five spot, we've got Status Quo. Down, down. You know they're down. Number eight last week. Number five this week. It is on its way down after being at number five for 14 weeks.

At the number five position on the top 100 chart, Status Quo, Down Down. And at the number four position, staying steady, this is Frankie Valli. My Eyes Adored You.

Another great sound there of Frankie Valli without the Four Seasons. This time at the number four position on the chart, My Eyes Adored You. We're heading up the charts right here, the Australian Top 100 National Chart. Week commencing the 9th of June, 1975. And at number three, Sherbet. And Summer Love. Former number one, down from number two last week.

The great sound there of Sherbet, the number three position on the chart this week, 51 years ago. Indeed, on the way down, they were number one. And they were one of the biggest bands at the time, along with these guys at the number two position. This is Skyhooks. Ego is not a dirty word. Up from number three to number two.

Oh, what a great track there. Skyhooks at the number two spot. Let's recap before we go to number one. At number five, Status Quo is there with Down Down. At number four, Frankie Valli came in with a lovely song, My Eyes Adored You. At number three, Sherbet, Summer Love. And we just heard Skyhooks, Ego Is Not a Dirty Word. And the number one song on the Australian Top 100 National Chart, week commencing the 9th of June 1975, was from a band called Pilot. This is January.

Here it is. Pilot in January with the number one song on This Week, 51 years ago in 1975. We are out of time. Thanks, everybody, for being with me and for your calls. I'll do it all again next week. I'm going to leave you with this great track. Eric Burdon and the Animals. Don't let me be misunderstood, please. See you again next week on the Friday Zone. Baby.

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1: Hello there, I'm Sean Bindley. The US president has called off more strikes on Iran, saying a deal to end the conflict could be signed in the next couple of days. Donald Trump claiming the regime in Tehran has agreed not to pursue nuclear weapons as part of the current agreement and that the American blockade of Iranian ports will lift once the deal is signed. US correspondent Reid Butler says nothing is certain though.
2: Iran is saying that nothing's been finalised, but they're looking very closely at the agreement. But until something is signed, then we just don't know what's going to happen because it just changes hour by hour.
1: The Labor Party president has described One Nation's fundraising push as a smokescreen. Wayne Swan has conceded the ALP have not received anything close to $2 million after earlier this week asking supporters for $27 each to combat the rise of the minor party. Mr. Swan describing the public fundraiser as a cover-up for where else the money is coming from.
3: To be arguing about $2 here or $2 there or $20 is not the point. The point is that One Nation is taking huge donations right now from Gina Rinehart and others.
1: In Victoria, anti-Pauline Hanson protesters are expected to converge on a One Nation campaign fundraiser in Moonee Ponds tonight. The party's Fire the Liar anti-Labor election fighting war chest rapidly heading towards $3 million. Hanson's chief of staff, James Ashby, says much of the money raised so far is coming from Victorians.
4: It's great to see so much support for One Nation. Even in a city like Melbourne, we've just got all this support coming out and from high-profile people.
5: Have you got a leader yet for the party in the state?
4: That's the big question that you'll find out in a few weeks.
1: Union members at BHP's Port Hedland Iron Ore Hub have voted to strike, sparking questions about how it will impact Australia's economy. Electricians, boilermakers and welders are prepared to down tools for up to 24 hours, following months of stalled negotiations on pay and conditions. The Chamber of Commerce and Industry claims the decision should alarm the nation. The Australian Manufacturing Workers Union WA Secretary, Steve McCartney, disagrees.
6: These guys have got the right to take a range of protected action. They have to give notice, of course, that they're going to give it. Of course, they can do 1 hour, 2 hours stoppages. They can do all-day stoppages. I don't think anyone should be worried about what the stoppages are going to be. They should be worried about why BHP are not concerned enough about their workforce to let them have a say in their own pay.
1: A program has been developed to ensure First Nations women leaving custody in New South Wales are helped into secure housing. Homeward Sisters has assisted more than two-thirds of Indigenous women in custody since the start of the year. Legal aid solicitor Natalie Bradshaw says securing post-release accommodation creates improved outcomes.
7: So many of our clients who we've had the absolute pleasure and privilege to see housed within a very short amount of time. And it's wonderful to see them get their back on their feet and get their lives back on track.
1: One of Australia's worst paedophiles, Ashley Paul Griffith, has had his appeal to reduce his sentence refused. The former childcare worker was jailed for life for raping and sexually assaulting dozens of children in his care across Brisbane for almost two decades. His lawyer argues his 27-year non-parole period is manifestly excessive. This is Air News. In rugby league, the Maroons are taking lessons from their last trip to the MCG ahead of Wednesday night's Origin Game 2. On that occasion in 2024, the Blues scored a big win after racing to a 34-0 lead at half-time. Maroons forward Reuben Cotter says Queensland will be better for that experience.
8: Yeah, we took a lot out of that game. Probably a bit of a turning point for us. We didn't go after the physicality and go after, you know, the war side of things. So we know how important it is to come out and start physical.
1: Adelaide are on the cusp of the AFL's top four after thumping the Western Bulldogs last night by 57 points. Dogs coach Luke Beveridge.
9: I mean, the thing that awakens you the most is how we couldn't match what they did at the start of the game. Give them credit, but now we've hopefully learned a lesson and see if we can grow from it.
1: Tonight, Geelong host Gold Coast. And the opening match of the FIFA World Cup has seen three red cards issued. Two South African players were sent off in their 2-0 loss to co-host Mexico, who also had a player marched at injury time. This afternoon, South Korea faced Czechia. And Australia have slumped to their worst ever start to a one-day international, with Bangladesh romping to an historic series victory over the reigning world champions. Australian Independent Radio News.
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1: I'm Mark Dransfield. A cybercrime syndicate which washed more than $500 million for international hackers has been dismantled by a global police operation. More from Toby Goff.
2: Two foreign administrators have been arrested in the US state of Georgia following a Europol-led sting targeting an underground dark web service known as Audi A6. For over a decade, the network allegedly took illegally obtained cryptocurrency from cybercriminals, cleaned it, and converted it into traditional currencies. The service is suspected of laundering more than $542 million between 2022 and 2025. Local investigators discovered the syndicate was used to launder a ransom payment extorted from an Australian business during a recent cyber attack. More than 30 servers have been seized, dozens of websites taken down, and over $1 million in crypto assets frozen as global investigations continue. Toby Goff reporting.
1: Tasmania police are investigating a shed fire in Richmond this morning where the body of a man was located. Fire service crews extinguished the blaze in a 6x9 metre steel shed next to a house. A body was located inside the shed. Police say investigations continue, but it's believed the fire was deliberately lit. Police believe they've now found the body of a Sydney woman missing since 2018. A man remains before the courts, accused of murdering 71-year-old Nadir Sensoy, who was last seen at her Prospect home. Forensic testing is ongoing to confirm the identity of the remains found this week. Superintendent Darren Batchelor says they've searched an area of Seven Hills multiple times over a matter of months.
3: I have to acknowledge the tenacity and dedication of those detectives. Even though they did put a person before the courts, they never gave up trying to find Miss Sensoy's body and give some comfort for her family.
1: Queensland researchers have found social media platforms can offer mental health support for women during pregnancy and early motherhood. Georgia Condick has details.
4: Depression and anxiety are common during pregnancy and the first year after giving birth. And women living in regional and remote areas often have a harder time because of isolation and limited health services. James Cook University researchers have been asking North Queensland mums if social media is providing support. They say it is, and by connecting them with other mums and providing easy access to useful information. Despite these benefits, experts stress the importance of monitoring online content to protect users from false information, privacy risks and negative social pressures. Georgia Condek reporting.
1: SpaceX's initial public offering, or IPO, has drawn record interest from Australian investors. It's understood CommSec closed its books after receiving 30,000 bid applications for the historic NASDAQ float. But Scott Phillips from The Motley Fool says investors should tread carefully.
5: A $1.8 trillion valuation for a business doing $18 billion in sales. Now, trillions, billions, there's lots of big numbers there. The reality is this thing is going to list at 100 times its sales.
1: Checking the Aussie share market, the All Ords is trading up 166 points at 90.02. One Australian dollar is buying 70.32 US cents. This is Air News. The FIFA World Cup has opened with a win for co-hosts Mexico, as Air Sport's Graham Davis reports.
6: There was plenty of drama in the opening game of the World Cup that produced more red cards than goals as Mexico had a comfortable 2-0 win over South Africa. It went ahead in the ninth minute through Quiñones before Stioli was dismissed after bringing down Gutierrez in the 42nd minute. Midway through the second half, Jimenez added a second before two more red cards. Suárez's dismissal saw South Africa reduced to 9 players before Mexico's captain Montes received his marching orders from the Brazilian referee in the 90th minute. Graham Davis for Air Sport.
1: AFL and a 9-goal blitz set up Adelaide's 57-point demolition of the Western Bulldogs last night. Crows coach Matthew Nix says they didn't take their foot off the pedal.
7: We pressured all game. The Bulldogs lifted in that second quarter and really took it to us. But that, even there, that's probably even more pleasing is the fact that, you know, even when we were challenged in that second quarter, we didn't budge. We are a pressure team. We embrace and we love the contest. We knew we had to bring it.
1: Tonight, Geelong hosts Gold Coast. Lawson Humphreys returns for the Cats. And Broncos coach Michael Maguire is adamant his team can pull off the unthinkable and defend their NRL premiership after a 48-6 loss to the Rabbitohs. Tonight, the Dolphins host the Roosters in Brisbane. Australian Independent Radio News.
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1: I'm Mark Dransfield. Pauline Hanson's fundraising trip could be derailed tonight in Melbourne by protesters. Dennis O'Kane reports.
2: The fundraiser is being tagged an Evening for Victoria cocktail party. The function is set down for the Casa Giorgio Italian restaurant in Mooney Ponds, although there are now doubts about the exact location. The event featuring Pauline Hanson and Barnaby Joyce has sparked a major protest rally outside the venue. Hanson's chief minder, James Ashby, not concerned.
3: When the filth come out and want to protest against One Nation, you know you're doing something right.
2: Victorian socialist candidate and anti-fascist Omar Hassan says he's not worried about Hanson supporters turning on them.
4: We're very confident that opponents of this far-right filth will outnumber the far-right.
2: Dennis O'Kane, Melbourne.
1: Police are searching for the body of a woman after an alleged kidnapping in Sydney's northwest. More from Dusty Fitzpatrick.
5: Officers launched an investigation when the woman's car was found empty at Winston Hills. The discovery was made a day after the 58-year-old was last in contact with her family. Following inquiries, detectives travelled to the state's south coast. There, they arrested a 33-year-old man along a fire trail in bushland south of Nowra. He's been charged with murder. The woman's body hasn't been located. Dusty Fitzpatrick, Sydney.
1: Josie Murray, the grandmother of missing 4-year-old Gus Lamont, has faced court on a firearms charge. The 75-year-old was arrested and charged with owning or possessing a silencer in February. She's not facing any charges over the disappearance of Gus, despite being named a suspect. The 4-year-old vanished in September, and despite numerous searches in South Australia, his remains are yet to be found. Victoria police have busted a house painting racket exposing a jewellery heist. Christy Cooper explains.
6: Two tradies were hired to paint houses across the state's north, but once inside, they allegedly helped themselves to thousands of dollars worth of precious jewellery. Police say the racket was uncovered during raids in Yarrawonga last week. It's believed they were pawning the items at a local store. Two men and a woman were arrested. They're accused of stealing from 4 homes, but police say they worked on dozens more, urging other potential victims to come forward. Christy Cooper, Melbourne.
1: Curtin University is looking for adults who suffer from frequent migraines to take part in a new clinical trial. It's exploring whether disturbances in blood flow regulation within the brain impacts the frequency and severity of migraine attacks. Professor John Mamo says targeted nutritional supplements could help prevent attacks.
7: We've identified components that are generated in organic materials, you know, plants and protein products, which have a really good protective effect, effectively concentrated them, combined or formulated several of them together to provide synergistic benefit.
1: And in air showbiz, 6 Australian music greats have been inducted into the ARIA Hall of Fame. Garimal, Jenny Morris, Kate Sobrano, Spiderbait, The Living End and Vicar and Linda Bull were named at a special standalone ceremony in Sydney last night, celebrating the ARIA's 40th anniversary. This is AIR News. Adelaide's 57-point demolition of the Western Bulldogs last night lifts the Crows to the cusp of the AFL's top 4. Dogs coach Luke Beveridge says they were outclassed.
8: I thought all over the park, they were impressive and we were second rate. I mean, the good thing was we managed to stabilise the game. You know, I believe in the boys and I genuinely thought in the middle part of the game that we were coming, and then each time, you know, it looked promising, we'd give away a free kick in our forward 50 and just sap the energy a bit.
1: The Perth Bears and head coach Mal Meninga have been sanctioned under new NRL anti-tampering rules. The NRL has issued 2 separate breach notices after Meninga name-dropped 3 potential players he'd consider signing, including Bulldogs star Matt Burton. Meninga's $20,000 fine has been suspended and the club has 5 business days to respond to the punishments. Mexico has made a dream start at the World Cup, recording a 2-0 win at home against South Africa. The result sealed with a second goal midway through the second half, as heard on SBS.
9: That's a great ball, Jimenez! That should be the point in the bag! And already a big first step to qualification for Mexico!
1: And a short time ago, it was 1-1 in the South Korea versus Czechia game. Australian Independent Radio News.
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1: I'm Mark Dransfield. One of the nation's most prolific pedophiles has had his appeal to reduce his sentence denied. Chloe Affleck reports.
2: Ashley Paul Griffith is currently serving a life sentence after pleading guilty to more than 300 sexual abuse offences against 69 young girls. The former childcare worker committed the offences while working at early learning centres across Brisbane and Italy over an almost 20-year period. In 2024, he was ordered to serve 27 years behind bars before being eligible for parole. But last month, Griffith's lawyers lodged an appeal, arguing it was manifestly excessive and did not reflect the 48-year-old's cooperation with the investigation. The Court of Appeal dismissed the application this morning, with Judge Justice John Bond saying the basis of the appeal understated the harm caused by Griffiths, and that is offending corroded trust in the childcare sector. The end to this appeal now paves the way for a possible extradition to New South Wales, where Griffith is facing more than 100 charges. Chloe Affleck, Brisbane.
1: Police are appealing for help to find the body of a woman they believe was kidnapped and murdered in Sydney's northwest. The 58-year-old failed to return home from a meeting with a relative in Winston Hills on Monday. A 33-year-old man has now been arrested on the state's south coast and charged with murder. Superintendent Barry Vincent says officers found the woman's phone with the accused.
3: It is still subject to digital forensic examination. The only information I can provide is that we believe he headed west of the Blue Mountains, and we're just narrowing down timeframes and specific locations where communities in those areas may be able to assist.
1: Tasmania police are investigating a shed fire in Richmond this morning where the body of a man was located. Fire service crews extinguished the blaze in a 6x9 metre steel shed next to a house. A body was located inside the shed. Police say investigations continue, but it is believed the fire was deliberately lit. A woman who went missing in WA's goldfields a week ago has been found safe. 24-year-old Crystal Johnston went missing around 40 kilometres north of Menzies last Friday, and a major coordinated search was launched to find her. Police have confirmed she's been found at a station in Kookanee and will be taken to a local hospital for a checkup. US President Donald Trump claims a deal with Iran to end the current conflict and reopen the Strait of Hormuz is close to being finalised. He says he's called off more strikes on the back of the development.
4: We just made a great settlement of the war with Iran, and we're going to be subject to finalisation of documents. We should get done over the next few days. Probably have a signing maybe in Europe, and great thing.
1: However, an Iranian foreign ministry spokesperson says talk of a deal is speculation and nothing's been finalised. An Australian dental products company has paid more than $100,000 in penalties over misleading social media ads. The consumer watchdog says random shoppers in high smile videos were actually employees of the company. The ACCC says one product was also sold as removing stains when it actually only hid them temporarily. This is AIR News. The Cats welcome back Lawson Humphreys in their clash with the Suns in Geelong tonight. Mitch Edwards has also been added to the team after being managed last week. The Suns have recalled experienced defender Charlie Ballard to bolster the tall stocks in their back six. Meantime, Dean Solomon is the front runner to coach Essendon ahead of favourite son James Hurd, with Bombers president Andrew Welsh reportedly endorsing the interim boss to get the job full time. NRL and Broncos coach Michael Maguire is adamant his team can pull off the unthinkable and defend their premiership. A 48-6 loss to the Rabbitohs has dropped Brisbane to 14th on the table with just 5 wins from 14 games. Maguire says they've been hit hard with injuries and will get their chance to make a late run.
5: We're probably in a bit of a tough hold at the moment, or tough situation at the moment. We'll get those boys back at some stage. Yeah, we all know what the team's capable of doing.
1: Tonight, the Dolphins host the Roosters in Brisbane. And there are fitness concerns for Australia's first-choice striker ahead of their FIFA World Cup opener on Sunday. Mo Touré is in doubt after missing training ahead of the Socceroos' clash with Turkey in Vancouver. Meantime, South Korea has started its campaign with a 2-1 win over Czechia, fighting back from a goal down. Australian Independent Radio News.
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1: I'm Mark Dransfield. Federal police have helped international authorities smash an offshore money laundering syndicate. The group known as Audi A6 is accused of washing over $500 million for global cyber criminals. Two men were arrested in Georgia following a Europol-led sting that took down the service. Opposition leader Angus Taylor has sidestepped questions about the possibility of a preference deal with One Nation. Mr. Taylor and the new federal Liberal Party president, Tony Abbott, have previously flagged the possibility of a deal with the minor party. It follows rising support for One Nation in opinion polls. But campaigning in Perth, Mr. Taylor says he's not focused on preference deals.
2: We are 18 months or 2 years away from an election. My focus is on the Australian people, is on the prosperity and the opportunities for Australians and Western Australians. That's my focus.
1: Josie Murray, the grandmother of missing four-year-old Gus Lamont, has avoided jail after pleading guilty to a firearms charge. The 75-year-old has been handed a $10,000 fine after facing a South Australian court. Police say the charge of having a silencer is unrelated to her grandson's disappearance last September. A business group says concerns are mounting over the impact strike action in the Pilbara could have on the nation's economy. Sean Bindley reports.
3: Union members at BHP's Port Hedland iron ore hub can now down tools with 5 days' notice, though a date hasn't been set. The Chamber of Commerce and Industry claims strike action will inflict significant economic and reputational damage. The Australian Manufacturing Workers Union West Australia Secretary Steve McCartney says BHP needs to act after months of failed negotiations.
4: They're whinging about money and they're whinging about the fact that they're not job fit ready to deal with unions. But we're not asking for a huge amount of money. And these guys make, you know, $439,000 per worker in the last 5 years on average. So they're actually making enough money to give these guys a pay rise.
3: A spokesperson for the company says it remains focused on reaching an outcome. But in the event of union disruptions, strong contingency plans are in place. Sean Bindley, Air News.
1: New research shows children starting secondary school are at the greatest risk of social media distress. Lee Harrison explains.
5: A landmark decade-long study by the Murdoch Children's Research Institute has found the dangers of using social media for 2 hours or more a day were the greatest for students aged 12 to 13. It looked at the behaviour and mental health of 1,200 children and found it was especially harsh for girls. For every 100 females in this age group, there were 11 extra cases of poor well-being and severe depressive symptoms a year down the track compared to friends who were on social media less than an hour a day. Scientists at Deakin University say the start of puberty for girls often means they're more sensitive to peer approval and exclusion. Lee Harrison, Air News.
1: And the retailer Kmart is going back to the future. As part of a store makeover, it's moving cash registers back to store entrances and doing away with staff checking receipts on the way out. This is Air News. Tennis and the grass court season continues for two Aussies, as Air Sport's Paul Walsh reports.
6: Two Australians remain in contention at the Libema Open in the Netherlands, with Alex de Minaur due to play Benjamin Bonzi from France for a place in the semi-finals, while Ayla Tomjanovic will continue her round two match against Diana Jastremska, with the match halted due to poor light, with the scoreline sitting at one set all. In other tennis news, Australia's Priscilla Hohn has taken to social media to highlight the disparity between the prize money for the men's winner being $180,000 and the women $53,000. Hon's post read, same tournament, same draw, different paycheck. At Libema, both men and women play the best of three sets. Paul Walsh for Air Sport.
1: AFL, and Dean Solomon is the front runner to coach Essendon ahead of favourite son James Heard. Bombers president Andrew Welsh reportedly has endorsed the interim boss to get the job full time. Tonight, Geelong hosts Gold Coast. Lawson Humphreys returns for the Cats. NRL and Broncos coach Michael Maguire is adamant his team can pull off the unthinkable and defend their premiership after a 48-6 loss to the Rabbitohs. Tonight, the Dolphins host the Roosters in Brisbane. And the opening match of the FIFA World Cup has seen three red cards issued as co-host Mexico beat South Africa 2-0. Meantime, in the second match of the tournament, South Korea beat Czechia 2-1. The Socceroos face Turkey on Sunday. Australian Independent Radio News.
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1: Hello there, I'm Terry Daniel. The opposition has branded next week's parliamentary inquiry into the federal government's tax changes as a sham. The hearing will examine Labor's decision to rein in the capital gains discount and negative gearing concessions. But some vocal critics of the changes have been stopped from taking part. Liberal leader Angus Taylor says the government's decision to block people from the inquiry is problematic.
2: This inquiry is a sham. It is an absolute sham. The very people who should be in front of the inquiry talking about Labor's toxic taxes have been prevented from doing so.
1: Victorian Premier Jacinta Allen's popularity has plummeted following yet another devastating poll for Labor. The new Demos AU Premier National Poll, seen by the Herald Sun, puts Labor's primary vote at just 21%, behind both the Coalition on 30 and One Nation on 23. Just 18% of voters in Victoria hold a positive view of the Premier. Charges have been laid following a major drug crackdown in Brisbane's nightclub precinct. Mark Dransfield has more.
3: Nearly 50 people have been charged after the four-week cocaine trafficking investigation in Fortitude Valley. It resulted in police seizing $40,000 in cash, illicit drugs and a knife. Acting Superintendent Matthew Blund says it's evident from this operation that police have no tolerance for drug offences.
4: Our message to anyone who participates in drug offending or is considering it is that police are proactively identifying and targeting these offences. Anyone found in possession of drug or engaging in drug-related offences can expect to face serious consequences.
1: Tributes are flowing for a star Victorian sprinter killed on a family holiday overseas. Christy Cooper has more.
5: 25-year-old Gemma Stapleton was in the prime of her life. A stall gift finalist, confident she could win the next one. But her life was cut short in a tragic accident while holidaying with her family in Bali. Her brother Joel shared the devastating news on social media. The siblings frequently training together. This is their voices, recorded in 2024.
6: They've really taken us under their wing and made us feel part of their family. So,
7: especially Rowdy.
6: Yeah. And Keely, KV, Pookie, my rocket.
5: Gemma had been training under coach Craig Mayer, who described her as one of a kind.
8: Gemma is probably the most vivacious girl that I've ever met in my life. She has this infectious smile and personality, and I don't think I've ever seen a day that she didn't smile or dance. In terms of where we've seen her going, we definitely believe that there was a stall gift coming.
1: And in air environmental news, three pelicans being treated after an oil spill at Alexandra Canal in Sydney last week are progressing well toward their release back into the wild. Taronga Wildlife Hospital senior veterinarian Tim Portis says the birds were completely black and almost unrecognisable when his team began treatment.
9: And that's a process that often involves two, three, sometimes four washes. And then those birds need to stay with us in care until they are able to re-waterproof their feathers. The oil strips that out and then the detergent removes that, and so they need to be waterproof before they can be released back to the wild.
1: Briefly in other news, Australian Federal Police have aided in an international operation which has dismantled a multi-million dollar cyber crime network spanning multiple continents. This is Air News. Canberra NRL coach Ricky Stewart has put his Canberra Raiders on notice ahead of tomorrow night's crucial clash with the Parramatta Eels. After a 26-0 thrashing from the Sydney Roosters, last year's NRL minor premiers have crashed to 13th on the NRL ladder. Stewart says their performance simply can't be repeated.
10: Everybody has a bad game every now and then. You don't want it as a coach, but I thought we were off last week. I thought it was our worst performance of the year, so that needs to be corrected. Certainly not character. We got loads of that, but we were flat and awful last week.
1: Tonight, the Origin hit Sydney Roosters and the Dolphins do battle at Suncorp Stadium in Brisbane. Had a huge boost for the Socceroos ahead of their opening game of the FIFA World Cup against Turkey on Sunday. Coach Tony Popovich has signed a contract extension through to the end of the 2027 Asian Cup. AFL News and the Brisbane Lions won't let their guard down when they take on the Richmond Tigers this weekend. Despite Richmond sitting second last, Brisbane say they're very wary of a side with nothing to lose. Coach Chris Fagan quick to highlight the Tigers' young talent.
11: They're good is really good.
7: They're a young and enthusiastic teams, and that team and young and enthusiastic teams find ways to win sometimes. So, add to that, it's a little bit trickier playing at Belrive Oval.
1: And the AFL action tonight is in Geelong, the Geelong Cats taking on the Gold Coast Suns. Australian Independent Radio News.
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1: Hello there, I'm Terry Daniel. Opposition leader Angus Taylor is sidestepping questions about a preference deal with One Nation. He and new Federal Liberal Party President Tony Abbott have previously flagged the possibility. A series of opinion polls show One Nation is the most popular political movement in the country currently. But campaigning in Perth, Mr Taylor says he's not focused on preference deals.
2: We are 18 months or 2 years away from an election. My focus is on the Australian people, is on the prosperity and the opportunities for Australians and Western Australians. That's my focus.
1: The New South Wales state government is being accused of abandoning regional New South Wales as a backlog in road and water upgrades grows. The opposition says it would devote a quarter of all new infrastructure spending to the regions if it were elected next year. New South Wales Nationals leader Gurmish Singh claims Labor has been funnelling regional road funds into metropolitan projects. He says given a quarter of the state's population lives outside the major cities, that should be reflected in public spending.
3: The percentage at the moment is about 13%, so they should receive at least 25% of the infrastructure funding, and that's what a re-elected coalition government will deliver. And people will notice that difference immediately from, you know, better spending on roads, to all sorts of different infrastructure.
1: Victorian Education Minister Ben Carroll has denied Labor Party members are planning a leadership spill against Premier Jacinta Allen amid another dire poll for Labor. The new Demos AU Premier National poll puts Labor's primary vote at just 21%, behind both the Coalition on 30 and One Nation on 23. The deputy leader forced to answer questions about ongoing rumours of a challenge.
4: There will be no spill. Well, you're dealing with hypotheticals. Jacinta Allen is out every day working very hard. I've made it very clear I've got the job I want. I think education is the most important and indeed the best portfolio in government.
1: Calls are growing for Queensland pubs and clubs to extend opening hours during the FIFA World Cup. Lachlan Gray explains.
5: As football fever sweeps the nation, licensed venues are crying out for the state government to ease restrictions so fans can find an all-hours watering hole to watch the World Cup action. With games being played in unfavourable time zones across North and Central America, industry leaders say it doesn't make sense for businesses to lock punters out of a once-in-four-year event. Queensland Hotels Association Chief Executive Bernie Hogan believes the state laws are outdated.
6: How come everybody else in the world can stay up late or get up early, drink when they want, how they want?
5: It comes as debate builds around Brisbane's 24-hour economy with growing calls for more nighttime offerings as the clock ticks towards 2032. Lachlan Gray, Brisbane.
1: A leading women's support service says they're struggling to keep up with the number of women escaping domestic violence. Women's Community Services has witnessed a 63% rise in the number of partners at risk of domestic homicide. Chief Executive Annabelle Daniels says the organisation delivered nearly 4,000 additional nights of safety last year.
7: It still wasn't enough. We still saw this huge increase in people coming to us for assistance. And we also know that whenever we open a new safe shelter, there are people who try to put themselves on a waiting list for our doors to be open.
1: Finally, to the Australian share market, the All Ords has closed up 169 points at 9,006. And one Australian dollar was buying 70.3 US cents. This is Air News. First up, AFL and St Kilda coach Ross Lyon says Max King continuing his rehab on the Gold Coast is a circuit breaker. King hasn't played at AFL level since the middle of the 2024 season and is listed as 1 to 2 weeks away on the Saints website. Lyon says the Gold Coast has been a change of scenery for King.
8: Well, it's just an internal process. It's just part of his rehab and change of environment. So his brother's up there, so some real nourishment for him and connection there. And get him away from the circus, probably, to be fair, and freshen him up.
1: Tonight, the Geelong Cats play the Gold Coast Suns in Geelong. Tennis and the grass court season continues for two Aussies, as Air Sports' Paul Walsh explains.
9: Two Australians remain in contention at the Libema Open in the Netherlands, with Alex de Minaur due to play Benjamin Bonzi from France for a place in the semi-finals, while Ayla Tomjanovic will continue her round two match against Diana Jastremska, with the match halted due to poor light, with the scoreline sitting at one set all. In other tennis news, Australia's Priscilla Hohn has taken to social media to highlight the disparity between the prize money for the men's winner being $180,000 and the women $53,000 Australian dollars. Hon's post read, same tournament, same draw, different paycheck. At Libema, both men and women play the best of three sets. Paul Walsh for Air Sport.
1: NRL action tonight is in Brisbane, the Sydney Roosters up against the Dolphins. Australian Independent Radio News.
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0: 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Just grab some 8-ply yarn and knit away for a great cause over interesting conversation and a cuppa or two. 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
2: Hello there, I'm Terry Daniel. The opposition has branded next week's parliamentary inquiry into the federal government's tax changes as a sham. The hearing will examine Labor's decision to rein in the capital gains discount and negative gearing concessions. But some vocal critics of the changes have been stopped from taking part. Liberal leader Angus Taylor says the government's decision to block people from the inquiry is problematic.
3: This inquiry is a sham. It is an absolute sham. The very people who should be in front of the inquiry talking about Labor's toxic taxes have been prevented from doing so.
2: Victorian Premier Jacinta Allen's popularity has plummeted following yet another devastating poll for Labor. The new Demos AU Premier National Poll, seen by the Herald Sun, puts Labor's primary vote at just 21%, behind both the Coalition on 30 and One Nation on 23. Just 18% of voters in Victoria hold a positive view of the Premier. Charges have been laid following a major drug crackdown in Brisbane's nightclub precinct. Mark Dransfield has more.
4: Nearly 50 people have been charged after the four-week cocaine trafficking investigation in Fortitude Valley. It resulted in police seizing $40,000 in cash, illicit drugs and a knife. Acting Superintendent Matthew Blund says it's evident from this operation that police have no tolerance for drug offences.
5: Our message to anyone who participates in drug offending or is considering it, is that police are proactively identifying and targeting these offences. Anyone found in possession of drug or engaging in drug-related offences can expect to face serious consequences.
2: Tributes are flowing for a star Victorian sprinter killed on a family holiday overseas. Christy Cooper has more.
6: 25-year-old Gemma Stapleton was in the prime of her life. A stall gift finalist, confident she could win the next one. But her life was cut short in a tragic accident while holidaying with her family in Bali. Her brother Joel shared the devastating news on social media. The siblings frequently training together. This is their voices, recorded in 2024.
7: They've really taken us under their wing and made us feel part of their family. So,
8: especially Rowdy.
7: Yeah. And Keely, KB, Pookie, my rocket.
6: Gemma had been training under coach Craig Mayer, who described her as one of a kind.
9: Gemma is probably the most vivacious girl that I've ever met in my life. She has this infectious smile and personality, and I don't think I've ever seen a day that she didn't smile or dance. In terms of where we've seen her going, we definitely believe that there was a stall gift coming.
2: And in air environmental news, three pelicans being treated after an oil spill at Alexandra Canal in Sydney last week are progressing well toward their release back into the wild. Taronga Wildlife Hospital senior veterinarian Tim Portis says the birds were completely black and almost unrecognisable when his team began treatment.
10: And that's a process that often involves two, three, sometimes four washes. And then those birds need to stay with us in care until they are able to re-waterproof their feathers. The oil strips that out and then the detergent removes that, and so they need to be waterproof before they can be released back to the wild.
2: Briefly in other news, Australian Federal Police have aided in an international operation which has dismantled a multi-million dollar cyber crime network spanning multiple continents. This is Air News. Canberra NRL coach Ricky Stewart has put his Canberra Raiders on notice ahead of tomorrow night's crucial clash with the Parramatta Eels. After a 26-0 thrashing from the Sydney Roosters, last year's NRL minor premiers have crashed to 13th on the NRL ladder. Stewart says their performance simply can't be repeated.
11: Everybody has a bad game every now and then. You don't want it as a coach, but I thought we were off last week. I thought it was our worst performance of the year, so that needs to be corrected. Certainly not character. We got loads of that, but we were flat and awful last week.
2: Tonight, the Origin hit Sydney Roosters and the Dolphins do battle at Suncorp Stadium in Brisbane. Had a huge boost for the Socceroos ahead of their opening game of the FIFA World Cup against Turkey on Sunday. Coach Tony Popovich has signed a contract extension through to the end of the 2027 Asian Cup. AFL News and the Brisbane Lions won't let their guard down when they take on the Richmond Tigers this weekend. Despite Richmond sitting second last, Brisbane say they're very wary of a side with nothing to lose. Coach Chris Fagan quick to highlight the Tigers' young talent.
8: They're really good. They're a young and enthusiastic team and young and enthusiastic teams find ways to win sometimes. So add to that, it's a little bit trickier playing at Belrive Oval.
2: And the AFL action tonight is in Geelong, the Geelong Cats taking on the Gold Coast Suns. Australian Independent Radio News.
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13: Yes, good evening. Well, the weather for this evening. Well, this evening it's mostly clear. Well, I think we've had our 10% of rain today in this afternoon. But tomorrow, Saturday the 13th of June, minimum of 13, maximum of 22, partly cloudy. 10% chance of rain, possibly early morning fog. Sunday is a different day altogether. Minimum 15, maximum 22, showers, possible rainfall up to 6 millimetres and 80% chance of it. So looks like Sunday is going to be the day to stay inside and watch the World Cup, because Australia is going to be playing on Sunday. And then Monday the 15th, it's minimum 15, maximum 20, showers or 2, possible rainfall 3 millimetres, 60% chance of that. So, yeah, that's rain for the next few days on Sunday and Monday, but otherwise tomorrow seems like not too bad a day.

Yes, well, welcome to another version of the Lowdown on Friday night on 99.3. You've got Jerry here, me. I'm on every 3 weeks or so, and tonight's my night. I've got my usual jazz and modern artists to ease you into the weekend. I've got a few Australian artists this week. So, but some tracks you might have heard before that I've played, and some new ones. So, anyhow, let's get the show on the road, and away we go. Let's start with Your Smiling Face with James Taylor.

Summer Breeze with George Benson and Al Jarreau. You can hear George Benson on the guitar there, whooping it up at the end. You're on FM 99.3 and you're on The Laydown on a Friday night with Jerry, and it's just on 7:15. So, getting right into it, I said I'd play some Australian music tonight, and one of the tracks I came across while I was looking through things was Men at Work, and they're an old favourite of mine, and from their Men at Work album, which was the Essential Men at Work, which is an album which has all their best tracks on it, I have It's a Mistake, and it's all about nuclear warfare, if you really want to know.

Minute work, it's a mistake. Well, I hope the world's not a mistake. There's a lot of talk about AI being a dangerous thing, so let's see what happens. Hopefully it's not a mistake. Okay, so the next artist I'm going to play is a gentleman by the name of Samuel Fender. He's an English singer, songwriter and musician, raised in North Shields in England. He's released several singles and independently in about 2017, but he's really come of age. We haven't seen that much of him here in Australia. I only saw him because I was looking through YouTube and I saw the clip of him playing to a huge crowd in London at Wembley Stadium. So I thought, oh, this is interesting. I've got a copy of that live version, and the live version of it is a track called Rein Me In, and he sings it along with a girl by the name of Olivia Dean, who's also a British singer-songwriter. His debut album is called Hypersonic Missiles. Gee, we're talking about missiles a lot tonight. And it entered the UK albums chart at number one. His second album, 17 Going Under, was released in 2021 and it topped the UK albums charts and received a nomination for the 2022 Mercury Prize. So without much ado, let's have a listen to Rein Me In by Sam Fender with Olivia Dean. Let me make sure.

Ginny Morris. She has to be. Let's stop Kate Sobrano for a minute. She's got to be loved. Now, the reason I played that is because Ginny Morris and Kate Sobrano were inducted into the ARIA Hall of Fame last night. So this is after 30 years of performance, amongst with other, many others. Kate Sobrano, of course, is another famous Australian artist. She's Got to Be Loved was the track I played from Ginny Morris, and Kate Sobrano is the track from her is Pash. So yeah, both wonderful singers and well deserved of being inducted into the ARIA Hall of Fame. So let's go with Kate Sobrano now.

Hash by Kate Cibrano. I was just told that I was mispronouncing it incorrectly before. Kate Cibrano, you're on FM 99.3. And time is now 22 minutes to 8 o'clock on the lowdown on a Friday night. Hello to Graham and Noy, who are listening. I just got a text message from them to say that they're listening, which is great to hear. Okay, there is no introduction for the next artiste, and I'll just go straight in and play the track.

Love Will Find a Way by Pablo Cruz. And if you're too young not to know, the previous track, of course, was Imagine by John Lennon. John Lennon was one of the Beatles, if you're too young to know. But no, a most wonderful piece of music and a fantastic song, Imagine. So yeah, you're on FM 99.3, you've got Jerry on a Friday night, and I'm playing the Lowdown. I come in every 3 weeks or so, and along with Graham and Rob, who do the other 2 weeks, and yeah, so I'm just playing the best music that I can tonight. So the next track I'm going to play is 480 East, and the name of the track is called East Side.

Okay, you're on FM 99.3 on a lowdown on the Friday night, and I'm just playing the best music I can. Okay, the next one is from Sienna Egg, Jacob Fisher, and Jacob Christofferson, and the name of the track is Talking to Myself. So let's go with that.

Shindig. You're on FM 99.3. Okay, now I'm going to be a little bit self-indulgent. I'm going to play a Pat Metheny track. I like Pat Metheny, but, you know, it's a type of music that you have to be a little in tune with. Anyhow, it's called A Night Away, and it's with Pat Metheny and Brad Mehildu. And it's live at the, where is it live? It doesn't say. The Vic Theatre at, in Los Angeles. No, I don't know. Anyhow, Chicago. Okay, so here we go. It's Just Talk is the, It's Just Talk is the name of the track. Live in Chicago. Okay, here we go. I'll get my act together here.

0: Thank you. Thanks very much.
1: And here's another live track from Gino Vannelli, live in Los Angeles, and I Just Want to Stop.

Gino Vannelli, and I Just Want to Stop. I don't know if you know the story about Gino Vannelli, but Gino Vannelli is a Canadian singer, and he went to Los Angeles to try and work and carve out a living, and he couldn't get anyone to listen to his demos. So he one day he was with a cassette of his songs, and he barreled up Herb Alpert in the car park of A&M Records, Alpert and Moss Records, which was a very big production house in Los Angeles in the 70s and 80s. Had some very famous artists, and Herb Alpert took the cassette. He one day he was with a cassette.

Anyhow, you're on FM 99.3. Did you know that the North Shore Sporting Car Club Auto Brunch is on every first Sunday of each month? I think we've missed this one, but the North Shore Sporting Car Club hosts a free monthly auto brunch at St Ives Showground. 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And for more details, search Auto Brunch or visit online their Facebook page, Northside Radio, connecting our community. I've actually been to one of those classic car breakfasts, and it's quite fascinating. They've got food trucks and things like that. You can get breakfast and coffee and things, but you can also see a wide variety of different cars that people bring in from all over the place just to show off their cars. It's quite a fascinating thing to see. Right, okay, so the next person I'm going to play is, well, it's not actually a person. It's an English group. The English group is Pink Floyd, and the name of the track that I'm going to play is Great Gig in the Sky. I'm sure we've all heard it before, because if you're any sort of a fan of Pink Floyd's or a listening fan to Dark Side of the Moon, which was recorded in 1973 at Abbey Road Studios in England. And it was actually recorded by Alan Parsons, who if you're also familiar with the Alan Parsons Project, he was an engineer on Dark Side of the Moon and did an excellent job, excellent recording. Now, the Great Gig in the Sky is a track which involves piano by Richard Wright, who is the keyboard player, and vocals by Claire Torrey. The famous vocals of Claire Torrey. Now, the story with Claire Torrey was that she was called into the studio as a session singer to sing those vocals. She was just told to scat over the piano at the throughout the track, which she did. She was paid her £30 and sent on away. And then the situation was that the Dark Side of the Moon became a hugely successful album, and of course the Great Gig in the Sky is one of the most famous tracks on it, with Claire Torrey singing. Claire Torrey, numbers of years later, managed to sue or try to sue Pink Floyd for the for not being recognised as a session singer, or for just doing it as a flat fee, rather than to be paid for what would have been writing on the track also, because she actually wrote the vocals in the studio. Anyhow, in 2005, Pink Floyd had an out-of-court settlement with her in the British High Court. We don't know how much for, but hopefully Claire Torrey got enough money to retire on. Okay, so let's go with Dark Side of the Moon and The Great Gig in the Sky. Not that one. That one.

should I be afraid?

Look, I'm very sorry. This is not working. I'm going to have to abandon it, which is a great shame. So, well, we better play some other music in that case. Yeah, we'll try and have to see if we can maybe get it to work at the end of the show. All right. Okay, so moving right along, I'll just ad lib here while I pull up another track. Okay. All right. This has never happened to me before. Anyhow, we'll... Let's go with Kyle Eastwood and Now...

Edison artist called Laura Louise. And, of course, Norwegian Wood is the name of the track from her Alone Together album. Okay, we can't go past a show without playing a Boz Scaggs track. So let's have a listen to Heart of Mine by Boz Scaggs.

Let's have a listen to The Lady Wants to Know from Michael Franks, an old one but a good one from his Sleeping Gypsy LP.

That's the Manhattan Jazz Quartet with Debbie Davis on vocals. Jeez, get my tongue around that. Isn't she lovely? Of course, a Stevie Wonder song from the 1970s, I guess he wrote that, from the New York Jazz Lounge. Okay, so let's go with Nathan East now and 101 Eastbound from Nathan East. It's about a train.

Nathan East. Did you know that the Willoughby Council Bush Care Group exists and Willoughby Council is seeking volunteers to help care for local bushland? 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Northside Radio, connecting our community. And a good thing too. Okay, yeah, Northside Radio 99.3, and you're on the lowdown, coming towards the end now. Okay, so as I said before, let's try this.

And there you have it, Great Gig in the Sky from Pink Floyd. Two fascinating things about that track, or I find it fascinating. Pink Floyd went around Abbey Road interviewing people about life and death, because that's what the album is supposedly about. And they interviewed the doorman, and you can hear him in the middle there talking. The other thing for all you nerdophiles and sound recorders is that right at the very end, you can hear the shift in pitch, which is someone's put their finger on the playback reel of the tape machine in order to slow it down, so that or fasten it up, again it shifts in pitch. But that's just one of those things that just a fascinating album and way ahead of its time when it was produced. Okay, FM 99.3, it's the lowdown. It's coming towards the end. I've got about 10 minutes left, so I think I'll play a bit of Carol Albert and Paul Brown now, and the name of the track is Stronger Now. Well, I should be. No, I'm having a little bit of trouble tonight with this PC. I'm going to have to try something else. Okay, so...

Okay, Uptown Girl by Billy Joel. Hope you've enjoyed the Lowdown Show tonight. I'm back in about another 3 weeks or so, and I'm going to close out with In Excess and Original Sin.

might know of the original sin. And you might know how to play with fire.

0: Yeah, In Excess, Original Sin, written by Hutchinson Farris from the Swing album. And that was recorded quite early in the piece, 1982, I think it was. Yeah, you're on FM 99.3.
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2: Hello there, I'm Terry Daniel. The opposition has branded next week's parliamentary inquiry into the federal government's tax changes as a sham. The hearing will examine Labor's decision to rein in the capital gains discount and negative gearing concessions. But some vocal critics of the changes have been stopped from taking part. Liberal leader Angus Taylor says the government's decision to block people from the inquiry is problematic.
3: This inquiry is a sham. It is an absolute sham. The very people who should be in front of the inquiry talking about Labor's toxic taxes have been prevented from doing so.
2: Victorian Premier Jacinta Allen's popularity has plummeted following yet another devastating poll for Labor. The new Demos AU Premier National Poll, seen by the Herald Sun, puts Labor's primary vote at just 21%, behind both the Coalition on 30 and One Nation on 23. Just 18% of voters in Victoria hold a positive view of the Premier. Charges have been laid following a major drug crackdown in Brisbane's nightclub precinct. Mark Dransfield has more.
4: Nearly 50 people have been charged after the four-week cocaine trafficking investigation in Fortitude Valley. It resulted in police seizing $40,000 in cash, illicit drugs and a knife. Acting Superintendent Matthew Blund says it's evident from this operation that police have no tolerance for drug offences.
5: Our message to anyone who participates in drug offending or is considering it is that police are proactively identifying and targeting these offences. Anyone found in possession of drug or engaging in drug-related offences can expect to face serious consequences.
2: Tributes are flowing for a star Victorian sprinter killed on a family holiday overseas. Christy Cooper has more.
6: 25-year-old Gemma Stapleton was in the prime of her life. A stall gift finalist, confident she could win the next one. But her life was cut short in a tragic accident while holidaying with her family in Bali. Her brother Joel shared the devastating news on social media. The siblings frequently training together. This is their voices, recorded in 2024.
7: They've really taken us under their wing and made us feel part of their family. So,
8: especially Rowdy.
7: Yeah. And Keely, KV, Pookie, my rocket.
6: Gemma had been training under coach Craig Mayer, who described her as one of a kind.
9: Gemma is probably the most vivacious girl that I've ever met in my life. She has this infectious smile and personality, and I don't think I've ever seen a day that she didn't smile or dance. In terms of where we've seen her going, we definitely believe that there was a stall gift coming.
2: And in air environmental news, three pelicans being treated after an oil spill at Alexandra Canal in Sydney last week are progressing well toward their release back into the wild. Taronga Wildlife Hospital senior veterinarian Tim Portis says the birds were completely black and almost unrecognisable when his team began treatment.
10: And that's a process that often involves two, three, sometimes four washes. And then those birds need to stay with us in care until they are able to re-waterproof their feathers. The oil strips that out and then the detergent removes that, and so they need to be waterproof before they can be released back to the wild.
2: Briefly in other news, Australian Federal Police have aided in an international operation which has dismantled a multi-million dollar cyber crime network spanning multiple continents. This is Air News. In the AFL a short time ago, Geelong 32, Gold Coast Suns 21. That was in the second quarter at Geelong Stadium. Meantime, in the NRL, the Dolphins 12, Sydney Roosters 0, close to the halftime mark. Meantime, the West Tigers are using the pain of their 68-0 loss to the Penrith Panthers as motivation for the rest of the NRL season. Ahead of Sunday's clash with the Gold Coast, coach Benji Marshall says they haven't swept their embarrassing defeat under the carpet.
11: That hurt. You know, you've got to use that as motivation to not happen again. Or that hurt after the game and performance. Make sure that feeling stays there for a while, that you can lean on it to not go back there.
2: There's been a win for the Chiefs over the Crusaders, 49-12 in the Super Rugby in Hamilton, New Zealand. Tennis and the grass court season continues for two Aussies. Airsport's Paul Walsh has the details.
8: Two Australians remain in contention at the Libema Open in the Netherlands, with Alex de Minaur due to play Benjamin Bonzi from France for a place in the semi-finals, while Ayla Tomjanovic will continue her round two match against Diana Jastremska, with the match halted due to poor light, with the scoreline sitting at one set all. In other tennis news, Australia's Priscilla Hohn has taken to social media to highlight the disparity between the prize money for the men's winner being $180,000 and the women $53,000 Australian dollars. Hon's post read, same tournament, same draw, different paycheck. At Libema, both men and women play the best of three sets. Paul Walsh for Airsport.
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1: Hello there, I'm Terry Daniel. Opposition leader Angus Taylor is sidestepping questions about a preference deal with One Nation. He and new Federal Liberal Party President Tony Abbott have previously flagged the possibility. A series of opinion polls show One Nation is the most popular political movement in the country currently. But campaigning in Perth, Mr. Taylor says he's not focused on preference deals.
2: We are 18 months or 2 years away from an election. My focus is on the Australian people, is on the prosperity and the opportunities for Australians and Western Australians. That's my focus.
1: The New South Wales state government is being accused of abandoning regional New South Wales as a backlog in road and water upgrades grows. The opposition says it would devote a quarter of all new infrastructure spending to the regions if it were elected next year. New South Wales Nationals leader Gurmish Singh claims Labor has been funnelling regional road funds into metropolitan projects. He says given a quarter of the state's population lives outside the major cities, that should be reflected in public spending.
3: The percentage at the moment is about 13%, so they should receive at least 25% of the infrastructure funding, and that's what a re-elected coalition government will deliver. And people will notice that difference immediately from, you know, better spending on roads, to all sorts of different infrastructure.
1: Victorian Education Minister Ben Carroll has denied Labor Party members are planning a leadership spill against Premier Jacinta Allen amid another dire poll for Labor. The new Demos AU Premier National poll puts Labor's primary vote at just 21%, behind both the Coalition on 30 and One Nation on 23. The deputy leader forced to answer questions about ongoing rumours of a challenge.
4: There will be no spill. Well, you're dealing with hypotheticals. Jacinta Allen is out every day working very hard. I've made it very clear I've got the job I want. I think education is the most important and indeed the best portfolio in government.
1: Calls are growing for Queensland pubs and clubs to extend opening hours during the FIFA World Cup. Lachlan Gray explains.
5: As football fever sweeps the nation, licensed venues are crying out for the state government to ease restrictions so fans can find an all-hours watering hole to watch the World Cup action. With games being played in unfavourable time zones across North and Central America, industry leaders say it doesn't make sense for businesses to lock punters out of a once-in-four-year event. Queensland Hotels Association Chief Executive Bernie Hogan believes the state laws are outdated.
6: How come everybody else in the world can stay up late or get up early, drink when they want, how they want?
5: It comes as debate builds around Brisbane's 24-hour economy with growing calls for more nighttime offerings as the clock ticks towards 2032. Lachlan Gray, Brisbane.
1: A leading women's support service says they're struggling to keep up with the number of women escaping domestic violence. Women's Community Services has witnessed a 63% rise in the number of partners at risk of domestic homicide. Chief Executive Annabelle Daniels says the organisation delivered nearly 4,000 additional nights of safety last year.
7: It still wasn't enough. We still saw this huge increase in people coming to us for assistance. And we also know that whenever we open a new safe shelter, there are people who try to put themselves on a waiting list for our doors to be open.
1: Finally, to the Australian share market, the All Ords has closed up 169 points at 9,006. And one Australian dollar was buying 70.3 US cents. This is Air News. NRL, a short time ago, the Dolphins were leading the Sydney Roosters 42 points to 4 late in the game in Brisbane. The Perth Bears and head coach Mal Meninga have been sanctioned under the new NRL anti-tampering rules. It's the first breach of the rules, which prevent club officials from courting players who are still under contract elsewhere. To the AFL, and Geelong was leading the Gold Coast Suns 67-39 in the third quarter. World Rugby playoffs, a win for the Chiefs over the Crusaders, 49-12 in Hamilton, New Zealand. Socceroos coach Tony Popovich has signed a short-term contract extension that keeps him in charge of the national men's team for the Asian Cup in Saudi Arabia. The new deal adds 7 months to his current agreement. Australia's World Cup campaign begins on Sunday. South Korea has started its FIFA World Cup campaign with a 2-1 win over Chechnya, fighting back from a goal down. And Mexico had a 2-0 win over South Africa. Australian Independent Radio News.
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0: Are you an enthusiastic knitter or just keen to learn? 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Just grab some 8-ply yarn and knit away for a great cause over interesting conversation and a cuppa or two. 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
1: Hello there, I'm Terry Daniel. The opposition has branded next week's parliamentary inquiry into the federal government's tax changes as a sham. The hearing will examine Labor's decision to rein in the capital gains discount and negative gearing concessions. But some vocal critics of the changes have been stopped from taking part. Liberal leader Angus Taylor says the government's decision to block people from the inquiry is problematic.
2: This inquiry is a sham. It is an absolute sham. The very people who should be in front of the inquiry talking about Labor's toxic taxes have been prevented from doing so.
1: Victorian Premier Jacinta Allen's popularity has plummeted following yet another devastating poll for Labor. The new Demos AU Premier National Poll, seen by the Herald Sun, puts Labor's primary vote at just 21%, behind both the Coalition on 30 and One Nation on 23. Just 18% of voters in Victoria hold a positive view of the Premier. Charges have been laid following a major drug crackdown in Brisbane's nightclub precinct. Mark Dransfield has more.
3: Nearly 50 people have been charged after the four-week cocaine trafficking investigation in Fortitude Valley. It resulted in police seizing $40,000 in cash, illicit drugs and a knife. Acting Superintendent Matthew Blund says it's evident from this operation that police have no tolerance for drug offences.
4: Our message to anyone who participates in drug offending or is considering it, is that police are proactively identifying and targeting these offences. Anyone found in possession of drug or engaging in drug-related offences can expect to face serious consequences.
1: Tributes are flowing for a star Victorian sprinter killed on a family holiday overseas. Christy Cooper has more.
5: 25-year-old Gemma Stapleton was in the prime of her life, a stall gift finalist, confident she could win the next one. But her life was cut short in a tragic accident while holidaying with her family in Bali. Her brother Joel shared the devastating news on social media, the siblings frequently training together. This is their voices, recorded in 2024.
6: They've really taken us under their wing and made us feel part of their family. So
7: especially Rowdy.
6: Yeah. And Keely, KV, Pookie, my rocket.
5: Gemma had been training under coach Craig Mair, who described her as one of a kind.
8: Gemma is probably the most vivacious girl that I've ever met in my life. She has this infectious smile and personality, and I don't think I've ever seen a day that she didn't smile or dance. In terms of where we've seen her going, we definitely believe that there was a stall gift coming.
1: And in air environmental news, three pelicans being treated after an oil spill at Alexandra Canal in Sydney last week are progressing well toward their release back into the wild. Taronga Wildlife Hospital senior veterinarian Tim Portis says the birds were completely black and almost unrecognisable when his team began treatment.
9: And that's a process that often involves 2, 3, sometimes 4 washes. And then those birds need to stay with us in care until they are able to re-waterproof their feathers. The oil strips that out and then the detergent removes that, and so they need to be waterproof before they can be released back to the wild.
1: Briefly in other news, Australian Federal Police have aided in an international operation which has dismantled a multi-million dollar cyber crime network spanning multiple continents. This is Air News. NRL action and the Dolphins have bolstered their chances of earning a top four finish after demolishing the Sydney Roosters 48-10 in an Origin-impacted clash at Suncorp Stadium. The Roosters were down 3 of their key players in James Tedesco, Sam Walker and Rhys Robson. The Dolphins also had new young players on the field. 5'8" Cody Nikurima praised their efforts on 9.
10: It's always good to get 2 points and to do it with, in that fashion with the boys that came in against a quality side. Yeah, very, very proud of the boys.
1: He was also pleased they made it into the top four on the NRL ladder.
10: That's what you want to strive to be, in the top four, and we've still got a lot of work to do. We can't get complacent, and here we go again next week.
1: AFL and Geelong's Max Holmes and Bailey Smith have inspired a Big Cats win over a flat Gold Coast Suns outfit. Holmes from the back line and Smith forward of centre had more disposals and metres gained than any other Cat on the field in Geelong's dominant victory. It was the Cats' 6th win from all 6 games at home so far this season. Bailey Smith on Fox Footy looking to continue improving through the season.
7: past two losses are not good, but I mean, it's just something you can never get complacent. It's just we need to sort of fine-tune a few things, and I thought we did that tonight, but it's still early in the year, so we've got a lot of footy to go, so we'll just keep trying to build.
1: Geelong running out 45-point winners, 15-15-105 to the Gold Coast 8-12-60. In the World Super Rugby playoffs, a win for the Chiefs over the Crusaders, 49-12 in Hamilton, New Zealand. Australian Independent Radio News.
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1: Hello there, I'm Terry Daniel. Opposition leader Angus Taylor is sidestepping questions about a preference deal with One Nation. He and new Federal Liberal Party President Tony Abbott have previously flagged the possibility. A series of opinion polls show One Nation is the most popular political movement in the country currently. But campaigning in Perth, Mr. Taylor says he's not focused on preference deals.
2: We are 18 months or 2 years away from an election. My focus is on the Australian people, is on the prosperity and the opportunities for Australians and Western Australians. That's my focus.
1: The New South Wales state government is being accused of abandoning regional New South Wales as a backlog in road and water upgrades grows. The opposition says it would devote a quarter of all new infrastructure spending to the regions if it were elected next year. New South Wales Nationals leader Gurmish Singh claims Labor has been funnelling regional road funds into metropolitan projects. He says given a quarter of the state's population lives outside the major cities, that should be reflected in public spending.
3: The percentage at the moment is about 13%, so they should receive at least 25% of the infrastructure funding, and that's what a re-elected coalition government will deliver. And people will notice that difference immediately from, you know, better spending on roads to all sorts of different infrastructure.
1: Victorian Education Minister Ben Carroll has denied Labor Party members are planning a leadership spill against Premier Jacinta Allen amid another dire poll for Labor. The new Demos AU Premier National poll puts Labor's primary vote at just 21%, behind both the Coalition on 30 and One Nation on 23. The deputy leader forced to answer questions about ongoing rumours of a challenge.
4: There will be no spill. Well, you're dealing with hypotheticals. Jacinta Allen is out every day working very hard. I've made it very clear I've got the job I want. I think education is the most important and indeed the best portfolio in government.
1: Calls are growing for Queensland pubs and clubs to extend opening hours during the FIFA World Cup. Lachlan Gray explains.
5: As football fever sweeps the nation, licensed venues are crying out for the state government to ease restrictions so fans can find an all-hours watering hole to watch the World Cup action. With games being played in unfavourable time zones across North and Central America, industry leaders say it doesn't make sense for businesses to lock punters out of a once-in-four-year event. Queensland Hotels Association Chief Executive Bernie Hogan believes the state laws are outdated.
6: How come everybody else in the world can stay up late or get up early, drink when they want, how they want?
5: It comes as debate builds around Brisbane's 24-hour economy with growing calls for more nighttime offerings as the clock ticks towards 2032. Lachlan Gray, Brisbane.
1: A leading women's support service says they're struggling to keep up with the number of women escaping domestic violence. Women's Community Services has witnessed a 63% rise in the number of partners at risk of domestic homicide. Chief Executive Annabelle Daniels says the organisation delivered nearly 4,000 additional nights of safety last year.
7: It still wasn't enough. We still saw this huge increase in people coming to us for assistance. And we also know that whenever we open a new safe shelter, there are people who try to put themselves on a waiting list for our doors to be open.
1: Finally, to the Australian share market, the All Ords has closed up 169 points at 9,006. And one Australian dollar was buying 70.3 US cents. This is Air News. NRL action and the Dolphins have bolstered their chances of earning a top four finish after demolishing the Sydney Roosters 48-10 in an Origin-impacted clash at Suncorp Stadium. The Roosters were down three of their key players in James Tedesco, Sam Walker and Reece Robson. The Dolphins also had new young players on the field. 5'8" Cody Nikurima praised their efforts on nine.
8: It's always good to get 2 points and to do it with, in that fashion with the boys that came in against a quality side. Yeah, very, very proud of the boys.
1: He was also pleased they made it into the top four on the NRL ladder.
8: That's what you want to strive to be, in the top four, and we've still got a lot of work to do. We can't get complacent, and here we go again next week.
1: AFL and Geelong's Max Holmes and Bailey Smith have inspired a Big Cats win over a flat Gold Coast Suns outfit. Holmes from the back line and Smith forward of centre had more disposals and metres gained than any other Cat on the field in Geelong's dominant victory. It was the Cats' sixth win from all six games at home so far this season. Bailey Smith on Fox Footy looking to continue improving through the season.
9: Past two losses are not good, but I mean, it's just something you can never get complacent. It's just we need to sort of fine tune a few things, and I thought we did that tonight, but it's still early in the year, so we've got a lot of footy to go, so we'll just keep trying to build.
1: Geelong running out 45 point winners 15-15-105 to the Gold Coast 8-12-60. In the World Super Rugby playoffs, a win for the Chiefs over the Crusaders 49-12 in Hamilton, New Zealand. Australian Independent Radio News.
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1: Hello there, I'm Terry Daniel. The opposition has branded next week's parliamentary inquiry into the federal government's tax changes as a sham. The hearing will examine Labor's decision to rein in the capital gains discount and negative gearing concessions. But some vocal critics of the changes have been stopped from taking part. Liberal leader Angus Taylor says the government's decision to block people from the inquiry is problematic.
2: This inquiry is a sham. It is an absolute sham. The very people who should be in front of the inquiry talking about Labor's toxic taxes have been prevented from doing so.
1: Victorian Premier Jacinta Allen's popularity has plummeted following yet another devastating poll for Labor. The new Demos AU Premier National Poll, seen by the Herald Sun, puts Labor's primary vote at just 21%, behind both the Coalition on 30 and One Nation on 23. Just 18% of voters in Victoria hold a positive view of the Premier. Charges have been laid following a major drug crackdown in Brisbane's nightclub precinct. Mark Dransfield has more.
3: Nearly 50 people have been charged after the four-week cocaine trafficking investigation in Fortitude Valley. It resulted in police seizing $40,000 in cash, illicit drugs and a knife. Acting Superintendent Matthew Blund says it's evident from this operation that police have no tolerance for drug offences.
4: Our message to anyone who participates in drug offending or is considering it, is that police are proactively identifying and targeting these offences. Anyone found in possession of drug or engaging in drug-related offences can expect to face serious consequences.
1: Tributes are flowing for a star Victorian sprinter killed on a family holiday overseas. Christy Cooper has more.
5: 25-year-old Gemma Stapleton was in the prime of her life. A stall gift finalist, confident she could win the next one. But her life was cut short in a tragic accident while holidaying with her family in Bali. Her brother Joel shared the devastating news on social media. The siblings frequently training together. This is their voices, recorded in 2024.
6: They've really taken us under their wing and made us feel part of their family. So,
7: especially Rowdy.
6: Yeah. And Keely, KB, Pookie, my rocket.
5: Gemma had been training under coach Craig Mair, who described her as one of a kind.
8: Gemma is probably the most vivacious girl that I've ever met in my life. She has this infectious smile and personality, and I don't think I've ever seen a day that she didn't smile or dance. In terms of where we've seen her going, we definitely believe that there was a stall gift coming.
1: And in air environmental news, three pelicans being treated after an oil spill at Alexandra Canal in Sydney last week are progressing well toward their release back into the wild. Tooronga Wildlife Hospital senior veterinarian Tim Portis says the birds were completely black and almost unrecognisable when his team began treatment.
9: And that's a process that often involves two, three, sometimes four washes. And then those birds need to stay with us in care until they are able to re-waterproof their feathers. The oil strips that out and then the detergent removes that, and so they need to be waterproof before they can be released back to the wild.
1: Briefly in other news, Australian Federal Police have aided in an international operation which has dismantled a multi-million dollar cyber crime network spanning multiple continents. This is Air News. NRL action and the Dolphins have bolstered their chances of earning a top four finish after demolishing the Sydney Roosters 48-10 in an Origin-impacted clash at Suncorp Stadium. The Roosters were down three of their key players in James Tedesco, Sam Walker and Reece Robson. The Dolphins also had new young players on the field. 5'8" Cody Nikurima praised their efforts on nine.
10: It's always good to get 2 points and to do it with, in that fashion with the boys that came in against a quality side. Yeah, very, very proud of the boys.
1: He was also pleased they made it into the top four on the NRL ladder.
10: That's what you want to strive to be, in the top four, and we've still got a lot of work to do. We can't get complacent, and here we go again next week.
1: AFL and Geelong's Max Holmes and Bailey Smith have inspired a big Cats win over a flat Gold Coast Suns outfit. Holmes from the back line and Smith forward of centre had more disposals and metres gained than any other Cat on the field in Geelong's dominant victory. It was the Cats' sixth win from all six games at home so far this season. Bailey Smith on Fox Footy looking to continue improving through the season.
7: Past two losses are not good, but I mean, it's just something you can never get complacent. It's just we need to sort of fine tune a few things, and I thought we did that tonight, but it's still early in the year, so we've got a lot of footy to go, so we'll just keep trying to build.
1: Geelong running out 45 point winners, 15-15-105 to the Gold Coast 8-12-60. In the World Super Rugby playoffs, a win for the Chiefs over the Crusaders, 49-12 in Hamilton, New Zealand. Australian Independent Radio News.
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1: Hello there, I'm Terry Daniel. Opposition leader Angus Taylor is sidestepping questions about a preference deal with One Nation. He and new Federal Liberal Party President Tony Abbott have previously flagged the possibility. A series of opinion polls show One Nation is the most popular political movement in the country currently. But campaigning in Perth, Mr. Taylor says he's not focused on preference deals.
2: We are 18 months or 2 years away from an election. My focus is on the Australian people, is on the prosperity and the opportunities for Australians and Western Australians. That's my focus.
1: The New South Wales state government is being accused of abandoning regional New South Wales as a backlog in road and water upgrades grows. The opposition says it would devote a quarter of all new infrastructure spending to the regions if it were elected next year. New South Wales Nationals leader Gurmish Singh claims Labor has been funnelling regional road funds into metropolitan projects. He says given a quarter of the state's population lives outside the major cities, that should be reflected in public spending.
3: The percentage at the moment is about 13%, so they should receive at least 25% of the infrastructure funding, and that's what a re-elected coalition government will deliver. And people will notice that difference immediately from, you know, better spending on roads, to all sorts of different infrastructure.
1: Victorian Education Minister Ben Carroll has denied Labor Party members are planning a leadership spill against Premier Jacinta Allen amid another dire poll for Labor. The new Demos AU Premier National poll puts Labor's primary vote at just 21%, behind both the Coalition on 30 and One Nation on 23. The Deputy Leader forced to answer questions about ongoing rumours of a challenge.
4: There will be no spill. Well, you're dealing with hypotheticals. Jacinta Allen is out every day working very hard. I've made it very clear I've got the job I want. I think education is the most important and indeed the best portfolio in government.
1: Calls are growing for Queensland pubs and clubs to extend opening hours during the FIFA World Cup. Lachlan Gray explains.
5: As football fever sweeps the nation, licensed venues are crying out for the state government to ease restrictions so fans can find an all-hours watering hole to watch the World Cup action. With games being played in unfavourable time zones across North and Central America, industry leaders say it doesn't make sense for businesses to lock punters out of a once-in-four-year event. Queensland Hotels Association Chief Executive Bernie Hogan believes the state laws are outdated.
6: How come everybody else in the world can stay up late or get up early, drink when they want, how they want?
5: It comes as debate builds around Brisbane's 24-hour economy with growing calls for more nighttime offerings as the clock ticks towards 2032. Lachlan Gray, Brisbane.
1: A leading women's support service says they're struggling to keep up with the number of women escaping domestic violence. Women's Community Services has witnessed a 63% rise in the number of partners at risk of domestic homicide. Chief Executive Annabelle Daniels says the organisation delivered nearly 4,000 additional nights of safety last year.
7: It still wasn't enough. We still saw this huge increase in people coming to us for assistance. And we also know that whenever we open a new safe shelter, there are people who try to put themselves on a waiting list for our doors to be open.
1: Finally, to the Australian share market, the All Ords has closed up 169 points at 9,006. And one Australian dollar was buying 70.3 US cents. This is Air News. NRL action and the Dolphins have bolstered their chances of earning a top four finish after demolishing the Sydney Roosters 48-10 in an Origin-impacted clash at Suncorp Stadium. The Roosters were down three of their key players in James Tedesco, Sam Walker and Reece Robson. The Dolphins also had new young players on the field. 5'8" Cody Nikurima praised their efforts on nine.
8: It's always good to get 2 points and to do it with, in that fashion with the boys that came in against a quality side. Yeah, very, very proud of the boys.
1: He was also pleased they made it into the top four on the NRL ladder.
8: That's what you want to strive to be, in the top four. And we've still got a lot of work to do. We can't get complacent and here we go again next week.
1: AFL and Geelong's Max Holmes and Bailey Smith have inspired a Big Cats win over a flat Gold Coast Suns outfit. Holmes from the back line and Smith forward of centre had more disposals and metres gained than any other Cat on the field in Geelong's dominant victory. It was the Cats' sixth win from all six games at home so far this season. Bailey Smith on Fox Footy looking to continue improving through the season.
9: Past two losses are not good, but I mean, it's just something you can never get complacent. It's just we need to sort of fine tune a few things, and I thought we did that tonight, but it's still early in the year, so we've got a lot of footy to go, so we'll just keep trying to build.
1: Geelong running out 45 point winners 15-15-105 to the Gold Coast 8-12-60. In the World Super Rugby playoffs, a win for the Chiefs over the Crusaders 49-12 in Hamilton, New Zealand. Australian Independent Radio News.
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1: Hello there, I'm Terry Daniel. The opposition has branded next week's parliamentary inquiry into the federal government's tax changes as a sham. The hearing will examine Labor's decision to rein in the capital gains discount and negative gearing concessions. But some vocal critics of the changes have been stopped from taking part. Liberal leader Angus Taylor says the government's decision to block people from the inquiry is problematic.
2: This inquiry is a sham. It is an absolute sham. The very people who should be in front of the inquiry talking about Labor's toxic taxes have been prevented from doing so.
1: Victorian Premier Jacinta Allen's popularity has plummeted following yet another devastating poll for Labor. The new Demos AU Premier National Poll, seen by the Herald Sun, puts Labor's primary vote at just 21%, behind both the Coalition on 30 and One Nation on 23. Just 18% of voters in Victoria hold a positive view of the Premier. Charges have been laid following a major drug crackdown in Brisbane's nightclub precinct. Mark Dransfield has more.
3: Nearly 50 people have been charged after the four-week cocaine trafficking investigation in Fortitude Valley. It resulted in police seizing $40,000 in cash, illicit drugs and a knife. Acting Superintendent Matthew Blund says it's evident from this operation that police have no tolerance for drug offences.
4: Our message to anyone who participates in drug offending or is considering it is that police are proactively identifying and targeting these offences. Anyone found in possession of drug or engaging in drug-related offences can expect to face serious consequences.
1: Tributes are flowing for a star Victorian sprinter killed on a family holiday overseas. Christy Cooper has more.
5: 25-year-old Gemma Stapleton was in the prime of her life, a stall gift finalist, confident she could win the next one. But her life was cut short in a tragic accident while holidaying with her family in Bali. Her brother Joel shared the devastating news on social media, the siblings frequently training together. This is their voices, recorded in 2024.
6: They've really taken us under their wing and made us feel part of their family. So
7: especially Rowdy.
6: Yeah. And Keely, KB, Pookie, my rocket.
5: Gemma had been training under coach Craig Mayer, who described her as one of a kind.
8: Gemma is probably the most vivacious girl that I've ever met in my life. She has this infectious smile and personality, and I don't think I've ever seen a day that she didn't smile or dance. In terms of where we've seen her going, we definitely believe that there was a stall gift coming.
1: And in air environmental news, three pelicans being treated after an oil spill at Alexandra Canal in Sydney last week are progressing well toward their release back into the wild. Taronga Wildlife Hospital senior veterinarian Tim Portis says the birds were completely black and almost unrecognisable when his team began treatment.
9: And that's a process that often involves two, three, sometimes four washes. And then those birds need to stay with us in care until they are able to re-waterproof their feathers. The oil strips that out and then the detergent removes that, and so they need to be waterproof before they can be released back to the wild.
1: Briefly in other news, Australian Federal Police have aided in an international operation which has dismantled a multi-million dollar cyber crime network spanning multiple continents. This is Air News. NRL action and the Dolphins have bolstered their chances of earning a top four finish after demolishing the Sydney Roosters 48-10 in an Origin-impacted clash at Suncorp Stadium. The Roosters were down three of their key players in James Tedesco, Sam Walker and Reece Robson. The Dolphins also had new young players on the field. 5'8" Cody Nikarima praised their efforts on nine.
10: It's always good to get 2 points and to do it with, in that fashion with the boys that came in against a quality side. Yeah, very, very proud of the boys.
1: He was also pleased they made it into the top four on the NRL ladder.
10: That's what you want to strive to be, in the top four, and we've still got a lot of work to do. We can't get complacent, and here we go again next week.
1: AFL and Geelong's Max Holmes and Bailey Smith have inspired a big Cats win over a flat Gold Coast Suns outfit. Holmes from the back line and Smith forward of centre had more disposals and metres gained than any other Cat on the field in Geelong's dominant victory. It was the Cats' sixth win from all six games at home so far this season. Bailey Smith on Fox Footy looking to continue improving through the season.
7: past two losses are not good, but I mean, it's just something you can never get complacent. It's just we need to sort of fine tune a few things, and I thought we did that tonight, but it's still early in the year, so we've got a lot of footy to go, so we'll just keep trying to build.
1: Geelong running out 45 point winners 15-15-105 to the Gold Coast 8-12-60. In the World Super Rugby playoffs, a win for the Chiefs over the Crusaders 49-12 in Hamilton, New Zealand. Australian Independent Radio News.
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1: Hello there, I'm Terry Daniel. Opposition leader Angus Taylor is sidestepping questions about a preference deal with One Nation. He and new Federal Liberal Party President Tony Abbott have previously flagged the possibility. A series of opinion polls show One Nation is the most popular political movement in the country currently. But campaigning in Perth, Mr. Taylor says he's not focused on preference deals.
2: We are 18 months or 2 years away from an election. My focus is on the Australian people, is on the prosperity and the opportunities for Australians and Western Australians. That's my focus.
1: The New South Wales state government is being accused of abandoning regional New South Wales as a backlog in road and water upgrades grows. The opposition says it would devote a quarter of all new infrastructure spending to the regions if it were elected next year. New South Wales Nationals leader Gurmish Singh claims Labor has been funnelling regional road funds into metropolitan projects. He says given a quarter of the state's population lives outside the major cities, that should be reflected in public spending.
3: The percentage at the moment is about 13%, so they should receive at least 25% of the infrastructure funding, and that's what a re-elected coalition government will deliver. And people will notice that difference immediately from, you know, better spending on roads, to all sorts of different infrastructure.
1: Victorian Education Minister Ben Carroll has denied Labor Party members are planning a leadership spill against Premier Jacinta Allen amid another dire poll for Labor. The new Demos AU Premier National poll puts Labor's primary vote at just 21%, behind both the Coalition on 30 and One Nation on 23. The deputy leader forced to answer questions about ongoing rumours of a challenge.
4: There will be no spill. Well, you're dealing with hypotheticals. Jacinta Allen is out every day working very hard. I've made it very clear I've got the job I want. I think education is the most important and indeed the best portfolio in government.
1: Calls are growing for Queensland pubs and clubs to extend opening hours during the FIFA World Cup. Lachlan Gray explains.
5: As football fever sweeps the nation, licensed venues are crying out for the state government to ease restrictions so fans can find an all-hours watering hole to watch the World Cup action. With games being played in unfavourable time zones across North and Central America, industry leaders say it doesn't make sense for businesses to lock punters out of a once-in-four-year event. Queensland Hotels Association Chief Executive Bernie Hogan believes the state laws are outdated.
6: How come everybody else in the world can stay up late or get up early, drink when they want, how they want?
5: It comes as debate builds around Brisbane's 24-hour economy with growing calls for more nighttime offerings as the clock ticks towards 2032. Lachlan Gray, Brisbane.
1: A leading women's support service says they're struggling to keep up with the number of women escaping domestic violence. Women's Community Services has witnessed a 63% rise in the number of partners at risk of domestic homicide. Chief Executive Annabelle Daniels says the organisation delivered nearly 4,000 additional nights of safety last year.
7: It still wasn't enough. We still saw this huge increase in people coming to us for assistance. And we also know that whenever we open a new safe shelter, there are people who try to put themselves on a waiting list for our doors to be open.
1: Finally, to the Australian share market, the All Ords has closed up 169 points at 9,006. And one Australian dollar was buying 70.3 US cents. This is Air News. NRL action and the Dolphins have bolstered their chances of earning a top four finish after demolishing the Sydney Roosters 48-10 in an Origin-impacted clash at Suncorp Stadium. The Roosters were down three of their key players in James Tedesco, Sam Walker and Reece Robson. The Dolphins also had new young players on the field. 5'8" Cody Nikurima praised their efforts on nine.
8: It's always good to get 2 points and to do it with, in that fashion with the boys that came in against a quality side. Yeah, very, very proud of the boys.
1: He was also pleased they made it into the top four on the NRL ladder.
8: That's what you want to strive to be, in the top four, and we've still got a lot of work to do. We can't get complacent, and here we go again next week.
1: AFL and Geelong's Max Holmes and Bailey Smith have inspired a big Cats win over a flat Gold Coast Suns outfit. Holmes from the back line and Smith forward of centre had more disposals and metres gained than any other Cat on the field in Geelong's dominant victory. It was the Cats' sixth win from all six games at home so far this season. Bailey Smith on Fox Footy looking to continue improving through the season.
9: Past two losses are not good, but I mean, it's just something you can never get complacent. It's just we need to sort of fine tune a few things, and I thought we did that tonight, but it's still early in the year, so we've got a lot of footy to go, so we'll just keep trying to build.
1: Geelong running out 45 point winners 15-15-105 to the Gold Coast 8-12-60. In the World Super Rugby playoffs, a win for the Chiefs over the Crusaders 49-12 in Hamilton, New Zealand. Australian Independent Radio News.
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1: Hello there, I'm Terry Daniel. The opposition has branded next week's parliamentary inquiry into the federal government's tax changes as a sham. The hearing will examine Labor's decision to rein in the capital gains discount and negative gearing concessions. But some vocal critics of the changes have been stopped from taking part. Liberal leader Angus Taylor says the government's decision to block people from the inquiry is problematic.
2: This inquiry is a sham. It is an absolute sham. The very people who should be in front of the inquiry talking about Labor's toxic taxes have been prevented from doing so.
1: Victorian Premier Jacinta Allen's popularity has plummeted following yet another devastating poll for Labor. The new Demos AU Premier National Poll, seen by the Herald Sun, puts Labor's primary vote at just 21%, behind both the Coalition on 30 and One Nation on 23. Just 18% of voters in Victoria hold a positive view of the Premier. Charges have been laid following a major drug crackdown in Brisbane's nightclub precinct. Mark Dransfield has more.
3: Nearly 50 people have been charged after the four-week cocaine trafficking investigation in Fortitude Valley. It resulted in police seizing $40,000 in cash, illicit drugs and a knife. Acting Superintendent Matthew Blund says it's evident from this operation that police have no tolerance for drug offences.
4: Our message to anyone who participates in drug offending or is considering it, is that police are proactively identifying and targeting these offences. Anyone found in possession of drug or engaging in drug-related offences can expect to face serious consequences.
1: Tributes are flowing for a star Victorian sprinter killed on a family holiday overseas. Christy Cooper has more.
5: 25-year-old Gemma Stapleton was in the prime of her life, a stall gift finalist, confident she could win the next one. But her life was cut short in a tragic accident while holidaying with her family in Bali. Her brother Joel shared the devastating news on social media, the siblings frequently training together. This is their voices, recorded in 2024.
6: They've really taken us under their wing and made us feel part of their family. So
7: especially Rowdy.
6: Yeah. And Keely, KV, Pookie, my rocket.
5: Gemma had been training under coach Craig Mair, who described her as one of a kind.
8: Gemma is probably the most vivacious girl that I've ever met in my life. She has this infectious smile and personality, and I don't think I've ever seen a day that she didn't smile or dance. In terms of where we've seen her going, we definitely believe that there was a stall gift coming.
1: And in air environmental news, three pelicans being treated after an oil spill at Alexandra Canal in Sydney last week are progressing well toward their release back into the wild. Taronga Wildlife Hospital senior veterinarian Tim Portis says the birds were completely black and almost unrecognisable when his team began treatment.
9: And that's a process that often involves two, three, sometimes four washes. And then those birds need to stay with us in care until they are able to re-waterproof their feathers. The oil strips that out and then the detergent removes that, and so they need to be waterproof before they can be released back to the wild.
1: Briefly in other news, Australian Federal Police have aided in an international operation which has dismantled a multi-million dollar cyber crime network spanning multiple continents. This is Air News. NRL action and the Dolphins have bolstered their chances of earning a top four finish after demolishing the Sydney Roosters 48-10 in an Origin-impacted clash at Suncorp Stadium. The Roosters were down three of their key players in James Tedesco, Sam Walker and Reece Robson. The Dolphins also had new young players on the field. 5'8" Cody Nikurima praised their efforts on nine.
10: It's always good to get 2 points and to do it with, in that fashion with the boys that came in against a quality side. Yeah, very, very proud of the boys.
1: He was also pleased they made it into the top four on the NRL ladder.
10: That's what you want to strive to be, in the top four, and we've still got a lot of work to do. We can't get complacent, and here we go again next week.
1: AFL and Geelong's Max Holmes and Bailey Smith have inspired a Big Cats win over a flat Gold Coast Suns outfit. Holmes from the back line and Smith forward of centre had more disposals and metres gained than any other Cat on the field in Geelong's dominant victory. It was the Cats' sixth win from all six games at home so far this season. Bailey Smith on Fox Footy looking to continue improving through the season.
7: past two losses are not good, but I mean, it's just something you can never get complacent. It's just we need to sort of fine tune a few things, and I thought we did that tonight, but it's still early in the year, so we've got a lot of footy to go, so we'll just keep trying to build.
1: Geelong running out 45 point winners, 15-15-105 to the Gold Coast 8-12-60. In the World Super Rugby playoffs, a win for the Chiefs over the Crusaders, 49-12 in Hamilton, New Zealand. Australian Independent Radio News.
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0: 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Just grab some 8-ply yarn and knit away for a great cause over interesting conversation and a cuppa or two. 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
1: Good morning, I'm Terry Daniel. Australia's domestic violence crisis has deepened, with new figures revealing a 63% increase of women at risk of murder. Chief Executive Annabelle Daniels says latest data from women's community shelters has found more than a dozen women are escaping violence every night.
2: When they come to our shelters, they'll often leave with absolutely nothing. They might have come to us from a police station where they've been there with their kids after she's been assaulted or somebody's been threatened. They might come from the local hospital and it's not safe for them to go home.
1: Western Australia's Chamber of Minerals and Energy is warning there will be serious consequences if industrial action goes ahead at Australia's biggest iron ore port. Workers have voted in favour of downing tools for up to 24 hours at BHP's Port Hedland sites, though a date hasn't been set as yet. Chief Executive Aaron Morey says a strike would have a devastating effect on the economy.
3: Our most important economic asset is being held hostage. The Port Hedland port is the biggest iron ore export hub in the world. It will cost society millions upon millions of dollars a day.
1: Queensland's Moreton Bay City Council have handed down their latest budget with a rate rise for residents. A record $454 million will be spent on infrastructure, with $209 million going towards roads and transport networks. Mayor Peter Flannery says it's all for the community.
4: We're putting the money into those capital works programs, but we're not taking our eye off those existing pieces of infrastructure that need maintenance and ongoing work as well, because we know that there's old parts of our city and there's new parts of our city. Development brings a lot of new infrastructure, but we need to maintain the old stuff as well.
1: Turning to overseas news, and a prominent member of the Thai royal family has died in her 40s. More from the BBC's Jonathan Head.
5: Thailand's royal household has announced the death of Princess Bacharachitaba, the eldest of King Wacharalongkorn's seven children, at the age of 47. She'd been in a coma for 3.5 years after collapsing while exercising her dogs. She was the most visibly accomplished member of the royal family, a qualified lawyer and one-time Thai ambassador to Austria who had campaigned for reforms to the criminal justice system. She was known to be close to her father. And although King Wacharalongkorn, who's 73 years old, has not yet named an heir, it was presumed that she might have played a prominent role in any future royal succession.
1: In air medical news, a Perth university is investigating the role blood vessels play in chronic migraines as part of a new clinical trial. Curtin University researchers are looking at disturbances in blood flow regulation within the brain and their impact on the frequency and severity of migraine attacks. Professor John Mammer says targeted nutritional supplements could help prevent attacks.
6: We've identified components, organic materials, you know, plants and protein products, which have a really good protective effect, effectively concentrated them, combined or formulated several of them together to provide synergistic benefit.
1: And briefly in other news, singing superstar billionaire Taylor Swift has made history by becoming the youngest woman to be inducted into the Songwriters Hall of Fame. The 36-year-old gave an emotional 21-minute speech at the New York ceremony in which she tearfully thanked her family for uprooting from Pennsylvania to Nashville so she could hone her craft. This is Air News. AFL and Geelong's Max Holmes and Bailey Smith have inspired a big Cats win over a flat Gold Coast Suns outfit. Holmes from the back line and Smith forward of centre had more disposals and metres gained than any other Cat on the field in Geelong's dominant victory. It was the Cats' sixth win from all six games at home so far this season. Bailey Smith on Fox Footy looking to continue improving through the season.
7: Past two losses are not good, but I mean, it's just something you can never get complacent. It's just we need to sort of fine tune a few things, and I thought we did that tonight, but it's still early in the year, so we've got a lot of footy to go, so we'll just keep trying to build.
1: Geelong running out 45 point winners, 15-15-105 to the Gold Coast 8-12-60. Turning to NRL, and the Dolphins have won six games in a row for the first time in their history, belting the Sydney Roosters 48-10 at Suncorp Stadium in Brisbane. 12 players missed the clash due to origin duty, but the Dolphins were a class above in front of over 20,000 fans. The home side led 36-0 before the Roosters finally got on the board 60 minutes into the contest. They finished 8-2 to help the Dolphins move into the top four for now. In A-League news, Perth Glory forward Gabriel Popovic has left the club to take up a 2-year contract with Sydney FC. The 22-year-old returned for a second spell in purple last season, playing 9 matches and scoring 2 goals. Australian Independent Radio News.
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1: Good morning, I'm Terry Daniel. Business leaders are warning of an economic downpour in the wake of Federal Labor's proposed capital gains tax changes. Carolee Katsimbanis explains.
2: Many people have claimed this to be the case since the budget was handed down last month, but now a former Treasury official does say the changes to CGT will leave Australian companies paying one of the highest tax rates in the world of more than 50% on retained corporate profits. Fund managers are warning these changes will put business off from reinvesting in Australia for growth, and it'll make Australia a less attractive place to locate and raise capital. Carolee Katsimbanis reporting.
1: Mediators in Pakistan claim the final text of a peace deal between the United States and Iran has been agreed upon by both sides. Iranian officials say peace has never been closer, despite a brief exchange of military fire earlier this week. The tentative agreement is expected to be signed in the coming days and includes terms to dismantle Tehran's nuclear program. SpaceX has made history on Wall Street, soaring past a $2 trillion valuation on its first day of trading on the Nasdaq. The company's $75 billion float is officially the largest IPO in global history, beating the previous record held by Saudi Aramco. Now tipped to become the world's first trillionaire, founder Elon Musk says he could never have predicted the sale of his company's success.
3: I give SpaceX less than a 10% chance of succeeding at all. In fact, I told people this. I said, look, we're probably going to fail, but, you know, we should give it a try, because if we don't, we will never be a truly space-faring civilization.
1: Pauline Hanson and Barnaby Joyce have been forced to flee through the back door of a South Melbourne venue after a One Nation fundraiser last night ended in chaos. Anti-Hanson protesters converged on the venue, holding banners and banging drums. The fundraiser was originally scheduled for a restaurant in Moonee Ponds, but later cancelled. Pauline Hanson says Australia is a democracy. She has the right to express her views and the party's policies.
4: The people in Victoria want change. The people Australia-wide want change. They're really hurting. They're sick and tired of their politics, you know, the government that we have now, so they want change.
1: Sydney Siders, hoping to get a last glimpse of Vivid this year, are being warned to expect one of the busiest nights of the festival. Transport New South Wales Coordinator General Howard Collins says it's a night to leave the car at home.
5: The best thing to do is to travel by public transport to and from your destination, and we'll get you home again tonight as well for the last spectacular night of Vivid 2026.
1: Briefly in other news, the NRL is facing growing calls to overhaul its gambling policies. It follows revelations top referee Ashley Klein was allowed to officiate despite having a severe racing betting habit, which he's since recovered from. While the league had previously banned referees from betting on their own sport, analysts say the code must now consider a total ban on all sports and racing wagering. This is Air News. NRL action, and the Dolphins have bolstered their chances of earning a top four finish after demolishing the Sydney Roosters 48-10 in an Origin-impacted clash at Suncorp Stadium. The Roosters were down three of their key players in James Tedesco, Sam Walker and Reece Robson. The Dolphins also had new young players on the field. 5'8" Cody Nikorima praised their efforts on nine.
6: It's always good to get 2 points and to do it with, in that fashion with the boys that came in against a quality side. Yeah, very, very proud of the boys.
1: He was also pleased they made it into the top four on the NRL ladder.
6: That's what you want to strive to be, in the top four, and we've still got a lot of work to do. We can't get complacent, and here we go again next week.
1: Tennis and more positive results for the Aussies overnight. Airsport's Paul Walsh has the details.
7: Alex de Minaur and Ilya Tomjanovic have continued their strong preparation for Wimbledon by registering solid victories at the Libema Open overnight. The Demon was a class above Benjamin Bonzi from France, winning 6-2, 6-4, and will now meet another Frenchman, Adrian Maranino, in the semi-final, while Tomjanovic completed her second-round match against Diana Yastremska in three sets and was 1-set and 4-1 up in the quarterfinals matchup against Katie Minelli from the US before bad light stopped play. Paul Walsh for Air Sport.
1: AFL, and last night the Geelong Cats beat the Gold Coast Suns by 45 points in Geelong. Meantime, Alex Pearce says his body is feeling good heading into the Fremantle Dockers bye this weekend. The Fremantle skipper has battled multiple injuries throughout the season. Australian Independent Radio News.
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1: Hello there, I'm Terry Daniel. Younger people are cashing in on the space race. SpaceX this week posted the largest initial public offering in history, raising $75 billion US dollars. Artificial intelligence operators Anthropic and OpenAI are predicted to float similar numbers. Raise Invest Chief Executive Craig Keary says the companies are generating serious interest from young backers.
2: We're seeing an increasing percentage of those investors that really look to pursue those what we call higher growth, higher reward, long-term opportunities. So it's not surprising that something like this has attracted such strong interest globally.
1: Iran's foreign ministry says a memorandum of understanding with the United States could be signed remotely within the next few days. White House officials remain optimistic about the deal, which could see a formal signing ceremony held in Switzerland as early as Sunday. If finalised, the ceasefire deal would trigger a 60-day period of negotiations to implement terms and dismantle Tehran's nuclear program. New South Wales police have arrested another suspect over the February abduction of a Western Sydney man. Donna Sirimane reports.
3: Police were told four unknown males in balaclavas approached the 53-year-old before assaulting him and forcing him into a car. Strike Force Martinook detectives now arresting a fifth man, a 29-year-old, at a Villawood home yesterday morning. Police will allege in court that he helped the criminal group by storing and later burning a getaway hatchback used in the abduction. He was refused bail today, while four other co-accused remain before the courts. Donna Sirimane reporting.
1: The Queensland State Government has confirmed it will review drug driving laws to give medicinal cannabis users greater certainty about getting behind the wheel. The move follows a New South Wales model where prescribed users are exempt from penalties if their THC levels fall below a specific threshold. But Queensland Health says there are currently no plans to change actual access laws to the drug following the review. In Victoria, up to 15 families whose properties were lost in devastating bushfires in January are being forced to live in tents while portables are in storage. Nationals MP for Euroa, Annabelle Cleland, says there are modular homes from the 2020 Black Summer bushfires that could be used. She says what's happening is cruel and unfair.
4: We've got the Deputy Commissioner for Recovery. Her sole responsibility is to help my region, trying to sell off. She's allocated an individual within EMV to sell off the modular homes for revenue this financial year in a bid to buy new ones next financial year where they're less financially accountable.
1: A leading women's support service says they're struggling to keep up with the number of women escaping domestic violence. Women's Community Services has witnessed a 63% rise in the number of partners at risk of domestic homicide. Chief Executive Annabelle Daniels says the organisation delivered nearly 4,000 additional nights of safety last year.
5: We still saw this huge increase in people coming to us for assistance, and we also know that whenever we open a new safe shelter, there are people who try to put themselves on a waiting list.
1: And briefly in other news, singing superstar billionaire Taylor Swift has made history by becoming the youngest woman to be inducted into the Songwriters Hall of Fame. This is Air News. Formula One and the attention turns this weekend to Barcelona, as Air Sports' Paul Walsh reports.
6: After an indifferent season so far, McLaren's practice sessions 1 and 2 for the Barcelona Grand Prix have seen both Lando Norris and Oscar Piastri record impressive times, with Piastri coming in just behind Mercedes' George Russell in P1, while Norris headed the timesheet in P2, with Piastri coming in third, again behind Russell. Drivers' Championship leader Kimi Antonelli recorded fifth fastest in P2 and will be looking to secure his sixth pole position at tomorrow's qualifying.
7: George looked very quick, McLaren looked very quick as well, so it's not going to be easy, but we'll try to be ready for tomorrow.
6: Paul Walsh for Air Sport.
1: NRL and the Dolphins have won six games in a row for the first time in their history, belting the Roosters 48-10 at Suncorp Stadium. Meantime, Gold Coast Titans head coach is backing his side's performance following a strong win over the Brisbane Broncos. The side have lost nine of their games this season as they prepare to take on the West Tigers this weekend. Josh Hannay says the boys have been consistent.
8: They arrived to training ready to work hard and prepare each and every day. So I haven't sensed any kind of over-arousal with the players this week. They've just come in and they're ready to work and get on to the next job.
1: In the World Super Rugby playoffs, a win for the Chiefs over the Crusaders, 49-12 in Hamilton, New Zealand. Australian Independent Radio News.
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1: Hello there, I'm Terry Daniel. One Nation leader Pauline Hanson was forced to flee through a back door as a small group of noisy protesters chanted slogans and banged on drums outside a fundraiser in South Melbourne last night. The event was originally planned for a restaurant in Moonee Ponds, but it was switched at the last minute. Ms. Hanson says her supporters are often subjected to vile abuse.
2: That's what happened many years ago, 30 years ago, when I had the meetings. The way that our followers or supporters who wanted to come to venues to listen to me, they were terribly attacked, terribly, and it was so wrong. I don't want to see that happen again.
1: Overseas, and rocket and satellite company SpaceX has debuted on Wall Street, with founder Elon Musk becoming the world's first trillionaire. US correspondent Reid Butler has more.
3: SpaceX is famous for its launches, and this might be the most successful one yet. The largest IPO in history, raising more than $100 billion. Not bad for a company which actually recorded a net loss of $5 billion last year. But with today's public offering, Elon Musk's net worth soared above $1 trillion. He's become the world's first trillionaire. The debut of the rocket and satellite company is the first of many IPOs related to artificial intelligence. The trillionaire himself spoke this morning. He said he gave SpaceX a less than 10% chance of surviving. 4,400 of SpaceX's current and former staff have become millionaires after the shares they earned while working there became worth a small fortune. Reid Butler, Los Angeles.
1: An emerging peace deal between the US and Iran could see the Strait of Hormuz reopened to global energy transit. The pact, reportedly agreed upon by both sides in text, paves the way for a phased lifting of sanctions on Tehran. A new poll has locked in Jacinta Allen as the nation's least popular premier. The new Demos poll canvassed a little over 1,000 voters, leaving Labor's primary vote at just 21%, down almost 16 points from the 2022 election result. Labor now sits behind both the Coalition and One Nation, the Greens next. As for Jacinta Allen, her approval rate is minus 39. Sydneysiders hoping to get a last glimpse of Vivid this year are being warned to expect one of the busiest nights of the festival. Transport New South Wales Coordinator General Howard Collins says it's a night to leave the car at home, catch public transport.
4: The best thing to do is to travel by public transport to and from your destination, and we'll get you home again tonight as well for the last spectacular night of Vivid.
1: The festival is tipped to attract more than 200,000 patrons tonight on its last evening. Briefly in other news, crossbench MPs are calling for the Prime Minister to launch a royal commission into Australia's domestic violence crisis. Teal independents Zali Steggall and Monique Ryan argue the family law system is broken, warning abusers are weaponising court proceedings against their victims. And students are demanding answers after a final exam worth half their marks was leaked on the Chinese version of TikTok. The University of Sydney says it's treating the security breach with urgency, warning anyone involved faces significant consequences. Concerns are growing across the globe about wearable technology making traditional exams unreliable. This is Air News. AFL and Geelong's Max Holmes and Bailey Smith have inspired a Big Cats win over a flat Gold Coast Suns outfit. Holmes from the back line and Smith forward of centre had more disposals and metres gained than any other Cat on the field in Geelong's dominant victory. It was the Cats' sixth win from all six games at home so far this season. Bailey Smith on Fox Footy looking to continue improving through the season.
5: Past two losses are not good, but I mean, it's just something you can never get complacent. It's just we need to sort of fine-tune a few things, and I thought we did that tonight, but it's still early in the year, so we've got a lot of footy to go, so we'll just keep trying to build.
1: Geelong running out 45-point winners, 15-15-105 to the Gold Coast 8-12-60. Turning to NRL, and the Dolphins have won six games in a row for the first time in their history, belting the Sydney Roosters 48-10 at Suncorp Stadium in Brisbane. 12 players missed the clash due to origin duty, but the Dolphins were a class above in front of over 20,000 fans. The home side led 36-0 before the Roosters finally got on the board 60 minutes into the contest. They finished 8-2 to help the Dolphins move into the top four for now. In A-League news, Perth Glory forward Gabriel Popovic has left the club to take up a two-year contract with Sydney FC. The 22-year-old returned for a second spell in purple last season, playing 9 matches and scoring 2 goals. Australian Independent Radio News.

0: G'day and welcome to Overdrive, a program about the facts, the fun and the fiction of motoring and transport. I'm David Brown. For more information, go to our website, podcast or social media. Just search for Cars Transport Culture. Now, regular guest Paul Morrell is on a well-deserved sojourn, so it's great to have back our very good friend and international transport expert, Brian Smith. G'day, Brian.
1: G'day, David.
0: And in the program, we're going to ponder the role of curbside parking, look at some big discounts on new cars, and ask whether the current environment may make for sedans to have a comeback. We'll also review some of the feedback we've had on social media and the Nissan X-Trail, a look at some fascinating trends in medium-sized SUVs, and review the Mitsubishi Triton and ask, do you want a ute that is a workhorse or an urban cowboy? But first, let's start with the news.
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0: In a recent article for The Conversation, University of Queensland researcher Dorina Pojani argues that on-street parking consumes space that could be better used for pedestrians, cyclists and greener streets. She cites examples from overseas where curbside parking has been reduced. Pojani and her colleagues describe the approach as Robin Hood planning, taking space from cars and giving it back to people. It's an appealing concept, but it risks oversimplification of a complex issue into a fundamentalist narrative of parking bad, no parking good. This comes soon after the Grattan Institute reported calling for less off-street parking to reduce building costs. Curbside parking serves more than just motorists, residents, visitors, tradespeople, delivery drivers, carers and people with disabilities, and they often depend on convenient access. There has been some constructive projects that rationalise and reduce on-street parking, but bringing about behaviour change needs to be more than overgeneralised wishful thinking. Brian, this is a subject close to your heart.
1: It is, David. It's one of those things where there's a very limited resource of something that's extremely valuable and we don't manage it very well. And tied with that is this, it's public space and a lot of curbside parking. Narrative is about the storage of private property in public space.
0: You use the word manage, and I think that's really important, isn't it? That we can bring about change, but we have to be very clear about what we're trying to achieve, what's happening at the moment, and what we could get as benefits if we were to move in a direction.
1: Yes, David. It's trying to use a resource in the most efficient way, isn't it? And when you look at what parking, curbside parking contributes to the economy, to people's social life, things like that, then this calls out for some kind of active management of understanding how best to manage a space. And that may involve sort of price signals, but it's also just recognizing that it's a highly competitive space. There's a lot of different uses that that space could be put to. And I think we should be thinking about what is the most efficient use, what is the use that contributes most to good society and a good economy. And I think having potentially someone parking a car outside the shop they work at all day isn't necessarily the best use.
0: The first question is what's happening at the moment versus what might be the emotional arguments. And we have found, I think, in some inner western suburbs in Sydney, that measuring what was happening in the curb space, which has nothing to do with getting customers to shops, but had, well, nothing, but had a great majority to do with workers parking there long term. And when they removed that with through a pricing mechanism and a policing mechanism, the shop turnover increased significantly. So we moved it from a debate about, oh, I think this is what's right, to this is what's happening and what the positive benefits can be.
1: Yes, there's a commercial element too, but we've seen a lot of that same sort of thing, David, of the majority of the cars parked in main streets are owned by people who work and own shops in that street. This idea that the parking is essential for their business kind of flies in the face of the reality, which is they value best as a place to park their own car. But there's also the social element, David, and there's a lot of competition for space outside people's homes, particularly people who don't have off-street parking and want to own a vehicle and rely on curbside parking. So you end up with a lot of this, that space outside my house is my space. I should be the only one who's allowed to park there. But in reality, of course, you have no more right to this parking space outside your house than anybody else in Australia. So yeah, it's a complicated topic. And I think governments and muscles are very timid about trying to get to the bottom of how it's really being used, and then essentially making a statement about how they want curbside parking to be used, and all that space that's used by curbside parking, what is its highest, best use in each case. Very timid, reluctant to come to any grips with the real issues.
0: That's the point though, coming to grips with the real issue rather than just, I'm sorry, I saw the Robin Hood planning expression and I thought, no, we're going backwards here when we're going to be able to bring about change. One of the consequences you have talked about is people who have cafes and resent processes or projects that encourage bike riding. Yet bike riding can be fantastic for cafes. In fact, bike tourism is great because people that ride around on a bike consume much more calories, which means going to things like shops and buying gear. That's been a problem, hasn't it? That
1: yes,
0: there's a misunderstanding of what that may mean to your business, and bikes is an example.
1: Yeah, and there's quite a bit of evidence that shows that the conversion of curbside parking to bike lanes in commercial areas results in a huge uplift in revenue for the businesses that are along that bike lane. Yeah, it's about is this parking about improving the commercial life of the city or making life more comfortable for residents? There's another aspect too, David, that parking often acts as a buffer in busy streets between the pedestrians and moving traffic, and taking away parking for a clear way, for example, basically can make it less safe for people on the footpath, but also much poorer amenity in terms of noise and the air quality that's associated with traffic.
0: Gee, we've got to rethink a lot of what we're doing. Brian,
1: call for leadership, David, because the New South Wales government, for as long as I worked in that government or worked in the industry, always had a draft parking strategy, which was never, ever released, like 30 to 40 years, just because it's a complex issue and no one was prepared to take a lead.
0: Ah, oh dear. And I've just sadly reported on the passing of Brian Pearson, who was one of the great bridge builders within the road authority. He's died aged 99, built something like, or oversaw the building of 700 bridges during that great period. And he desperately laments that at that stage, government had technical expertise of which they have downplayed enormously. Brian, you have a story. Let's get back to cars you can buy and what's happening with pricing.
1: David, Hyundai Australia is cutting prices across two of its key electric vehicle ranges. So the Kona Electric and IONIQ 5 are now something like $8,000 cheaper across the model lineup, except for the high-performance IONIQ 5N. Kona Electric starts from $46,000 before on-road costs, and the IONIQ 5 range now opens from $68,200, which is about $20,000 less over the last few years. So the price has gone down. They're also expanding the Kona Electric range with a new Elite variant, which brings it into line with the petrol and hybrid Kona lineup. There's been some minor specification changes across both of the EV ranges, including some updated seating for the IONIQ 5 Premium N line. Hyundai says the revised pricing is designed to make its small and medium electric vehicles more accessible to Australian buyers. These are going to be available to order now, with dealer arrivals beginning this month. But do we think it's making vehicles more accessible, or is it responding to some pretty aggressive market competition?
0: Making vehicles more is the almost moralizing idea of serving the community.
1: Yeah,
0: fundamentally, yeah. About selling cars.
1: That's right. Thanks, Hyundai. Thank you. Making it more accessible to me.
0: Yeah. Look, I know the Hyundai people very well, and they're, I think, quite genuine in many things. And in this regard, I think that's their PR section putting a bit of a spin on it.
1: Yeah.
0: I raised the interesting point that they've despecified it a little bit. And it doesn't really, I didn't want to go into that much at all, other than to say, is there a trend there where to despecify, given that most cars people own, there's 90% of the technology they never use now?
1: Yeah. Some of the features they've started pulling out of the base model a bit concerning, vehicle-to-load capability, which I think is pretty important for maximizing the benefit of having this giant battery in your vehicle, and heat pumps, which are, again, a good way of providing some power. They are pulling some things off, some trim. It's, yeah, I prefer to see things like vehicle-to-load consistent across the range.
0: Yeah, because you were an early adopter of an electric vehicle, in fact, the Ioniq 5 we've talked about, and you've used it for that other thing like vehicle to load, where, you know, if you had a blackout, you can plug into your car.
1: Yes, I can plug my house and run it from the car. So I don't need a household battery. I've got one on wheels.
0: How did your neighbours respond?
1: They were jealous of it, but across the entire street now, there's a whole bunch of batteries, and so there'll be some more lights on.
0: Another story. Now, the online newsletter from Hagerty Insurance, that's in America, has raised an intriguing question. Are sedans poised for a comeback? In Australia, as in much of the developed world, SUVs have dominated the market for years. At Overdrive, we've often pointed out that many SUVs have little to do with off-roading, if at all, and in many cases, they are simply taller hatchbacks or station wagons with different styling and marketing. One reason manufacturers have embraced SUVs so enthusiastically is simple economics. Buyers have generally been willing to pay more for an SUV than for a similar-sized sedan. Hagerty highlighted figures from Cox Automotive in the United States, showing that the average compact sedan sells for around $27,500 compared with more than $37,000 for a compact SUV. In the mid-size segment, the gap is even larger. However, the cost of living squeeze is changing the conversation. As household budgets come under increasing pressure, the lower purchase price, better aerodynamics, and often greater efficiency of sedans may start to look attractive again. SUVs are unlikely to disappear, but predictions of sedans' death may prove to be premature. For buyers focused on value rather than fashion, the humble sedan could yet have another chapter to write. Brian, your car doesn't look like a tall SUV, but it has that sort of usefulness inside, in part, as you said, by having better design for an electric vehicle rather than a converted internal combustion engine. You wouldn't see, your death may prove to be premature. For buyers focused on value rather than fashion, the humble sedan could yet have another chapter to write. Brian, your car doesn't look like a tall SUV, but it has that sort of usefulness inside, in part, as you said, by having better

0: trying to put it into a, not just a hatchback. It's a hatchback. It's a four-door hatchback. It has almost no characteristics of an SUV. But I think that a pure sedan, I think their time has been and gone, and that the flexibility and versatility of a hatchback with the large access boot, the ability to fold seats down and things like that, I think means that really, I think you'll have the kind of SUV and then the hatchback that will be the
1: yes.
0: kind of the two options that you have. I just don't see this sedan meeting that kind of the flexible versatility that the hatchback has.
2: We've argued that in a number of cases, particularly for the executive car, that if you get into, the new BMWs, it's hugely long, whereas a tall SUV gives you much more room and much more functionality and much easier to sort of sit comfortably in the back, in my opinion, than some of the longest sedans, of which you have to push the passenger seat well forward to get an equivalent sort of leg room and feel to it.
0: How about the market for limousines, David? It must be tiny. Which you've got a driver and you've got a big sedan. Yes, that's your limo model, but Porsche and Ferrari now make us EVs and SUVs. I guess you always have that option of driving yourself or having that SUV with a ton of space. This is an American piece of material, and I just wonder, I mean, their relationship or weird sort of toxic relationship with trucks is a strange characteristic of the US, right? That everyone's driving these gigantic 250 trucks to their office jobs and then putting a bottle of milk in the boot in the bed of the truck, right?
2: You need dual cabs to put the groceries in the back.
0: That's right.
2: I've said this in the past. When we took the family around America many years ago, we had a competition to see who could find a ute with something actually in the back.
0: That's right, yes. Yeah, and often those crew cab utes, the tray at the back won't fit like a door in it or something like that, or a fridge. So yeah, I don't understand their weird. It's some kind of societal conditioning that forces them as part of their kind of freedom cowboy kind of nonsense vision of themselves that makes them sort of want to have these enormous big trucks. I don't believe anything that an American is telling me about the trends.
2: Yeah, I think it is being reflected here as well. But there's no doubt that America has conspicuous consumption, that it takes fashion or trends or whatever above necessary practicality or usefulness or efficiency in that. Coming back after the break, we'll just have a quick reflection on a few of our social media posts.
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2: Brian, last week we mentioned Rolls-Royce had released the updated Spectre Series 2, a car that combines impressive advances in battery technology, charging performance, and electric drivability with a press release that appears to have been written by a team of luxury brand philosophers locked in a room with a thesaurus. So to assist listeners, and we mentioned it last week, and readers and potential customers, the Overdrive radio program and podcast service has established a Rolls-Royce to English translation service. Brian, I think this is something very much in an era that you would like. And so what we might do is alternatively read a few of their descriptions, some we briefly touched on last week, but more particularly give our translation to what they might mean, I think, if we may do that. And in seat fabric, Rolls-Royce says, the seat fabric is made from a contemporary rayon fabric made from bamboo inspired by a bamboo grove neighbouring Sir Henry Roy's former winter home on the Côte d'Or. And our translation is, the seat fabric has a deeper emotional connection to the French Riviera than most holiday makers.
0: David, I had a bit of a take on this, that Ray, on the reference to Ron, may make you think of a best and less tracky, but Winter Home and Côte d'Azur do the heavy lifting to make you forget about that.
2: And that's by buying a brand name from Kmart, is it?
0: Yeah. A rayon, the artificial material.
2: Give me another one, Brian.
0: The rope-inspired embroidery. The embroidery pattern, Rolls-Royce says, is based on an abstract interpretation of the two interlinked R's and is inspired by the rope lines found on sailing yachts. Overdrive's trans-

0: inflation. The owner may never have been on a yacht, but the seats are prepared just in case. I think too, David, the reference to ropes is an unfortunate one because some owners and drivers of Rolls-Royces may be concerned when the revolution comes, there'll be a different type of rope being applied.
1: Oh dear. But it does allow me to wear the blue blazer and
0: boating shoes,
1: with a degree where I need an emblem on it as well.
0: Oh, will the seats that you sit on cause any staining of the white pant?
1: Yes, I hope not. Talking about the seats, Rolls-Royce says the leather seats contain 78,100 perforations designed to mimic the shadows cast by clouds illuminated by moonlight. Our translation is most cars have holes in the seats for ventilation. Rolls-Royce has a moonlight.
0: I believe they've outdone themselves with this one, David, because I'm so totally stunned by just the beauty of the language, the mimic, the shadows cast by clouds illuminated by moonlight. That's just beautiful. And then when I think it's about, okay, it's about some holes punched in the seats that pretty much every car now has. It's an astounding piece of language, and
1: a poet laureate team here, Brian. Yes. In fact, just and as an aside, last week we talked about some of the great railway stations that have been preserved as the cathedrals of that era, and they're lovely to keep. And I referred to a comment you'd made on the show many years ago about King's Cross Station being a lot of people going there that aren't necessarily going on. It is a place to go to. A friend wrote to me and said they'd loved this station in London that had been saved by the poet laureate at the time who campaigned to have the station saved. The value of poet laureate is much more than just a few people reading poetry in a library.
0: Yeah, you require a government that can be shamed, David.
1: Tell me something more about the Rolls, Brian.
0: Dashboards, David. Rolls says the wood comes from non-fruiting walnut trees that would otherwise have been burned, combined with eucalyptus paper production residue. And as translation, a dashboard trim with its own redemption arc. I thought it was courageous of them, David, to allow the word residue to make it into that statement, because it's sort of evocative of waste products that perhaps shouldn't be associated with the Rolls. The other aspect for me was the idea that the two options for the walnut trees were being used in the dashboard or being burnt. Why can't they just let them live out their lives like a threat?
1: It's bad. For the good of the cause.
0: Tell me where the diamonds are, or you'll be burnt.
1: That bit about residue.
0: If combined, you're combined with residue.
1: If you scratch the dashboard, does it leak sap?
0: Oh, it's eucalyptus oil. I think it clears your sinuses as you drive along. Or it could be more prone to fire. We may find that out in coming years, David.
1: Let's take it a step further. The veneer that they have there, and Rolls-Royce says, the veneer is coated with lacquer containing fine glass particles to create the appearance of depth and movement. In our translation, it's timber that thinks it's a galaxy. The appearance of depth and movement. Do you want your veneer giving you that sort of eerie feeling like it's floating around?
0: I know, David. To get it floating around, you'd have to move your viewpoint, wouldn't you? And I think the whole point of the Rolls would be it's so smooth you don't need to do that. So perhaps if you are seeing depth and movement, take it to your serviceman to adjust the suspension.
1: I get this eerie feeling. It's wallowing.
0: I wonder why they couldn't get diamond particles into the lacquer. Or cubic zirconia instead of just glass.
1: Maybe that's an option for the rich.
0: Yeah, I guess it's the step above the kind of birthday card with sprinkles on it, sparkly sprinkles.
1: Fairy dust.
0: Yeah.
1: There's a thing out about the British Museum that has this glorious, ornate box that came from Roman times, and it was clearly been a wedding gift and would have cost squillions of dollars. And they used an expression that it was just the rich people hoovering up the money of everybody. And I just thought that was a wonderful expression and won't address. Brian, you have another feature on the Rolls-Royce Spectre tomb.
0: Dashboard, David. The illuminated fascia pattern, Rolls-Royce says, was inspired by mist, drifting across the woodlands surrounding Goodwood. Beautiful, right? Overdrive's translation. I hear you. My dashboard shows navigation. A Rolls-Royce dashboard recreates the weather. Beautiful. Mist drifting across the woodlands surrounding Goodwood.
1: Of course, Goodwood is where they have those wonderful traditional heritage type events. We went to one year where you have to dress up in 50s and 60s period costume. Unfortunately, I had a baseball cap on. I wasn't.
0: Except you're excluded, were you?
1: Yeah, and people like some of the great old racing drivers would turn up and do it. It's very pucker in a way, isn't it?
0: It's delightful. Again, this is another flight of beauty, isn't it, David, that inspired by mist drifting across the woodlands, not just the woodlands, but Goodwood woodlands.
1: Yes, the holy of holies.
0: Yeah, right. They are just punching above their weight here. They're hitting all of those sort of majestic notes, the heritage in England that's perhaps no longer there anymore. It's inspiring stuff, David.
1: Yeah, and of course built by a German company. Brian, we'll reflect on a few road tests and what they might mean in terms of setting long-term trends after the break.
2: You're listening to Overdrive.
1: Brian, I was road testing the Nissan X-Trail. That's an oldie but a goodie, isn't it?
0: Been around a long time. Yeah.
1: About 2007, I think it first came onto the market. That brand name came onto the market. Now, it's a medium-sized SUV. If you look at the sales year-to-date, I usually like to look year-to-date. 1 month can be affected by supply and a new model release and a whole pile of things. Year-to-date, in the first 5 months of the year, traditional brands are doing quite well. Only three of the top 10 are Chinese brands. And the RAV4. RAV4's bounding back because it's got a new one. But even though it's about where it was last year, it's now overall year-to-date down near 50%. It's a classic example that Toyota is really plummeting at the moment. It's still big, huge, still number one, but it was selling 21, 22% of the market. It's now typically around the 16 to 17%.
0: Ouch,
1: but,
0: David.
1: But, Brian, we talked about the fact that we've had this oil shock. If you look at the last month, in this case, the month of May, the top 10 selling cars in the small SUV market, eight of them are Chinese, and the only other two are Korean. And
0: hybrids.
1: So the traditional manufacturers, the Mitsubishis, any one of those, maybe Mazdas and so on, are really struggling in what has been a big turnaround very quickly. It was happening quite strongly. Now it's happening at almost tsunami pace.
0: Yeah, I'd seen this sort of almost a backlash against EVs and hybrids. There's a lot of negative press about them, wasn't there, David? In the last year, the oil shock has chopped that off at the legs, and now people are actually, this will save me a lot of money.
1: We'll see that when we talk about utes, because we go back to the point, most SUVs are small or medium. They dominate the market.
0: And they all look identical.
1: And the graphs, to my mind, show that traditional manufacturers still have a bit of a hold on the market, with Chinese brands really growing very fast. And the challenge is no longer limited to budget vehicles. We looked at the particular cars that had the biggest increase. And number one was the Zeekr, which is in the higher price bracket.
0: Interesting, isn't it? Because it's a brand with no history.
1: Yeah, a brand with no history. And it's more expensive.
0: Yeah, that's bizarre. My assumption would have been it's a price point thing.
1: It's moved from a medium-sized SUV to a ute. And here we're talking about the Mitsubishi Triton. Now, Brian, utes aren't your favourite form of transport, are they?
0: No, they're not.
1: But I will make a point here. And it also clarifies where we get carried away that the top-selling car have been things like the Ford Ranger. But I'll come to why that's a top-selling car. I'll say now, because there are about 20 different brands of utes, including a few of the now American pickups. But in the market, there are 130 or so SUVs in the market. It's certainly in the hundreds, in the 110s, 120, I think 130. My point is that, therefore, utes don't sell to as many people, and they sell to quite a broad range. And this is the point. If you've got a ute, do you want urban cowboy? And I think, Brian, you would be most offended by urban cowboys.
0: Most people who buy these things they buy them on autopilot, David. You know, what's the number one selling vehicle at the moment? It's a crew cab ute. Everyone at the worksite's got one. I've got one.
1: There's three types of utes categorized: two-wheel drive, a four-wheel drive, and the American pickups. Now, the four-wheel drive ute dominates completely. It has about 60, 70% of the market at least. Now, the point about it, though, is that the four-wheel drives are actually declining. They're down 10% year-to-date. And in fact, in a bunch of months, they're down 18%.
0: Just because they chew some fuel.
1: That's right. And they tend to be either diesel, and diesel's on the nose, both literally and figurative. And what we're about to see is more either hybrids or full electric utes in the market. Be interesting to see. The other thing is about an electric one, Brian, is exactly your point about your car, that you can charge things at home, or in this case,
0: on your work site.
1: Brian, how lovely it's been to have you back.
0: Thanks, David.
1: Missed you. I know
0: it's a pleasure.
1: Busy, but we'll do this again next week, and perhaps try and keep in better contact in the weeks ahead.
0: Thank you, David. It's always a pleasure.
1: And that's Brian Smith, an international transport expert. And this has been Overdrive. My thanks to Brian Smith and Mark Wesley for their help with this program. 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And this program was first aired on the 13th of June, 2026. I'm David Brown. Thanks for listening.

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2: Good morning, I'm Terry Daniel. Australia's domestic violence crisis has deepened, with new figures revealing a 63% increase of women at risk of murder. Chief Executive Annabelle Daniels says latest data from women's community shelters has found more than a dozen women are escaping violence every night.
3: When they come to our shelters, they'll often leave with absolutely nothing. They might have come to us from a police station where they've been there with their kids after she's been assaulted or somebody's been threatened. They might come from the local hospital and it's not safe for them to go home.
2: Western Australia's Chamber of Minerals and Energy is warning there will be serious consequences if industrial action goes ahead at Australia's biggest iron ore port. Workers have voted in favour of downing tools for up to 24 hours at BHP's Port Hedland sites, though a date hasn't been set as yet. Chief Executive Aaron Morey says a strike would have a devastating effect on the economy.
4: Our most important economic asset is being held hostage. The Port Hedland port is the biggest iron ore export hub in the world. It will cost society millions upon millions of dollars a day.
2: Queensland's Moreton Bay City Council have handed down their latest budget with a rate rise for residents. A record $454 million will be spent on infrastructure, with $209 million going towards roads and transport networks. Mayor Peter Flannery says it's all for the community.
5: We're putting the money into those capital works programs, but we're not taking our eye off those existing pieces of infrastructure that need maintenance and ongoing work as well, because we know that there's old parts of our city and there's new parts of our city. Development brings a lot of new infrastructure, but we need to maintain the old stuff as well.
2: Turning to overseas news, and a prominent member of the Thai royal family has died in her 40s. More from the BBC's Jonathan Head.
6: Thailand's royal household has announced the death of Princess Bacharachitaba, the eldest of King Wacharalongkorn's seven children, at the age of 47. She'd been in a coma for 3.5 years after collapsing while exercising her dogs. She was the most visibly accomplished member of the royal family, a qualified lawyer and one-time Thai ambassador to Austria who had campaigned for reforms to the criminal justice system. She was known to be close to her father. And although King Wacharalongkorn, who's 73 years old, has not yet named an heir, it was presumed that she might have played a prominent role in any future royal succession.
2: In air medical news, a Perth university is investigating the role blood vessels play in chronic migraines as part of a new clinical trial. Curtin University researchers are looking at disturbances in blood flow regulation within the brain and their impact on the frequency and severity of migraine attacks. Professor John Mammer says targeted nutritional supplements